0: to a lo-fi house party, you really want to experience that. How did that all come about? Let's talk a little bit about lo-fi and True Noble, first of all.
1: Yeah. Well, several years ago, I've been putting together events for a long time, and kind of just out of the pandemic, I met some friends who are putting on some epic events, and I decided to work with them. We threw our very first True Noble event at that house, actually, before it was the Lo-Fi House.
0: Okay.
1: This is when it was the Celebration Station, and it was kind of a hippie pad. And the True Noble Art Collective is just the people who float around me and help make artistic events happen. They're super cool, sweet people, and all of my favorite people. They oftentimes don't even know that they're in the art collective. I just just tell people at the event, like, hey, this is the art collective that came together. So.
0: Right, right. And it was such an eclectic mix of people and just personalities. It was just a fun, loving group of folks. I only spent a couple hours. Unfortunately, I had a doctor's appointment the next morning. Had I not, I would have stayed the night because it was just such a great vibe. Yeah. And it, you know, again, the people, the space, it was just very welcoming, very warming. And if that's your normal party vibe, man, yes, yeah, give me more.
1: Yeah, dude, they just keep getting better. You know, it's really incredible to see how they've evolved and changed. This time we had XL Audio providing lights and beautiful light rig, and we had a Audio Think providing sound, and we had a whole bunch of just great people come together to make the event an awesome production. We had an arborist came out to cut a tree, so an aerial silks artist could perform. And
0: right, and that was such a great start. I don't remember the artist's name, but
1: Ayla Claypool. Shout out to you if you know, then you know. What an epic, amazing performer, Ayla Claypool. Definitely check them out. They're doing something called Mycelium Dreams.
0: Okay,
1: check them out. They're killing it.
0: I like that. Yeah, when you introduced her and said, "Hey, everyone, just turn and look at the tree behind you," and then it just blew up in red light. You know, and it was like, and there she was. You know, doing the silks, I guess, the drapes. You know, the trapeze concept. I mean, in the backyard. You know, of the true the lo-fi. You know, house. Yeah. That was just awesome.
1: Dude, it was so beautiful to start it off like that. The audience was really receptive to it, and we played a song called Vila Se Igora, which is an old Bulgarian folk song sang by the Prim Choir. Vila Se Igora means the forest burst into life, I believe. That's what I believe the translation is. But it's one of my favorite. It's such a beautiful song, and I definitely look it up and listen to. That's like when I die and the angels come and pick me up and transport me to wherever I'm going. Like that's what they'll be singing for sure.
0: Nice, that's what's gonna be ringing. Yes,
1: yeah,
0: nice. But again, that was just the beginning, you know, of the night. You had a group of people that, you know, I mean, here, let me give you a little write up, folks. Just this is I pushed this up on the website. So when you get the invite, if you're fortunate enough to catch an invite. It comes to you, and you know, where else can you find a party that included a dance floor, a fire pit, acoustic jam? You had tasty munchies and drinks. You had licensed massage therapy with sound healing. You had unlicensed therapy therapists providing bad advice. Visual gallery or visual art gallery, craft market. Only at a True Noble lo-fi house party, right? Does that exist? So you know. That was an eclectic options.
1: It was so fun. All the people that came together to make it happen. Like the little things. We had two homies come through and just like be security and keep eyes on stuff. And we had two homies come through and do the shuttle, just driving people up and down the hill from their parking spot. And we had people doing the door and people just keeping everything together and safe and sweet. And my invite policy was just invite people you would invite to your grandma's house. And so the vibe was just beautiful.
0: Right.
1: Everybody had a great time.
0: Certainly was. And you know, again, everyone I met from when I first walked in, I met Austin. He's been there at your place a while. He's known you a long time.
1: Yeah.
0: And I think he shared a birthday as well. And by the way, we're wishing Hey, so happy birthday, officially. But I think you're both the same age, 20-something.
1: Yeah, we're both,
0: Yeah, so, yeah, I just thought it was so funny that he's known you that long and been together that long. So.
1: Dude, I love that guy. He's going to school in Boone right now for music therapy. And, dude, it's so inspiring to see your friends, like, being successful at achieving their dreams. That's probably one of my favorite things, is to just see my people being joyful that they are actually, like, fulfilling, living their best lives. That's just incredible.
0: Exactly. I got a chance to meet Rose. You talk about the art you had. You had art going on in the side room of the loaf where the where the stage was.
1: Yeah,
0: and you could walk in, and it just was sort of like a free flowing movement, right? And you could go in there. There was photography, I think, from
1: John Gallen.
0: And then you had Rosie in there with some her paintings. And,
1: Shout out to Rosie. Shout out to John Gallen. Both of them selling art around town. Definitely catch them and see what they're working on. They got some awesome stuff. Rosie DeGregorio. I'm not sure what she is on IG, but we'll find out. If you look for Rosie, you'll find her. She's a very connected spirit.
0: Very much so. You know, I ran into Ocean.
1: Ocean, yes, old Ocean, homie.
0: Yes. And she was doing some recording for you guys.
1: Yeah.
0: Which was really cool. Yeah. So you're getting like side mics, picking up people's conversations, like, you know, getting little shout outs and stuff.
1: Yeah. The vibes were really beautiful. The Ocean has been doing videos for us for a really long time. They had a GoPro strapped to their chest and they called it the Ocean View.
0: Ocean View. That was so funny. You know, again, you would run into somebody and just start talking. It was very cool. Very cool opportunity. Hanging out, it was.
1: Yeah, it was incredible.
0: It was. We're a little bit after 8 o'clock, hanging out with Taeso. You're listening to the Asheville Femme Live Music Sessions. I'm DJ Schmidtiman, and this is just something very unique to get a chance to play this party back to you tonight. So, yeah, we're looking forward to it. I'm going to kick off a little bit, and we'll come back, give a little flavor. I like to do that.
1: Yeah.
0: Give some taste of what we're talking about so the folks know. And then we're going to come back and talk a little bit more about what True Noble is and you know, where you're planning to go with lo-fi.
1: Absolutely.
0: I think it's really got the energy and the opportunity, and you can take it anywhere pretty much. So,
1: dude, I would love that. Yeah. These are recordings that we got 2 days ago over at the Lo-Fi House, and super excited to share them with the world. It was an awesome thing that 103.3 is down to have us come out here. DJ Schmidtiman is out here making the, you know, incredibly precious vibes of the house shows in Asheville available to the patrons of the radio here. So, you know, thank you guys for listening and being a part of the indie music scene.
0: Gotcha. All right, it starts off the show, and I forgot to mention, you've got, Lucid Jackson played.
1: Yeah.
0: And Chiltonic. So you have both those bands, full groups coming in at you tonight. I think we start off with a little bit of Lucid Jackson, and then we're gonna flow into your stuff, and then back to Lucid. I think.
1: Yeah, nice. Absolutely.
0: And for those of you who don't know who Lucid Jackson is, his name, I guess he goes by
1: Lucid Jackson. He runs a little thing called Audio Think. It's a cool. He produced the sound and made this recording. I was just hanging out with Lucid out at his studio, getting this recording that we're about to listen to ready for us here. He's an awesome guy. Catch him over at One World running sound sometime, dude.
0: I'd say he has a real. Huge, you know, little resume of sound engineering, along, like you said, with the Think Audio.
1: Audio Think.
0: Thank you again. See, I'm still going to split that. Audio Think. I would love to have talked to him about that and know what that venture is all about. Maybe next time we'll get him on the show when we get a chance. But,
1: absolutely.
0: So it's going to include Lucid as well as the Chiltonic. So, yeah, folks, hope you enjoy this. We're going to start off with just the intro, and I think a cover that Lucid did, right? Off on the first one?
1: I think I did the cover, but... So there's some other parts of... we'll play some of Lucid's music for sure.
0: Yeah, let me know. Keep me honest, and I'll be updating the Spinatron. We'll keep the tracks right. So, cool.
1: Yeah, well, how about Vibe? I love, that's probably my favorite song by Eric, is Vibe, by Lucid Jackson.
0: Got it. Vibe Like This.
1: Yeah.
0: All right, let's go there. This is the Asheville FM Live Music Sessions. Ah, yes, the True Noble Lo-Fi House. Gemini. House party Gemini.
1: Like, yeah, yeah. It was a, yeah, it was a little Gemini party over at the Lo-Fi house. Here we go. Put on by True Noble.
0: Nice. Going live.

0: Hey man, you guys enjoying the party? Yeah, we keep it on them family vibes, right? We all family here. Thank you. Yeah, so it's like in a roundabout kind of way, like all these songs are about my life, you know? And some of them are like partly lies because there never was a silver lining, but I still like to like find something to learn from everything that happens in life and some way to like help it facilitate growth. So like that's kind of the position that I write from. I respect all these like crazy visceral people who can write when they're going through something and just like have it be like a letter to life about how much they love it or how much they pissed off or how much they're hurt. But like me, I always wait until after the fact and try to like, you know, put something good in there, put some resolution in there. But they all stem from that same place.
1: Hey, put your hands together for my boy, my best friend, my guy.
2: What do you want?
1: I'll go Jiba Bear.
2: Sheesh, bro. Probably.
1: All right, we ain't played this in a long time.

0: got it. You got it. I fall in love too easily. No. Chop suey.
1: Yep. That one.
0: Yeah. We can share one.
1: Either way.
0: Let's go.

0: Oh, yeah. Asheville FM Live Music Sessions. This is the true noble Lo-Fi Gemini House. Lo-Fi House Gemini Party playback. I'll get it eventually. Or not. I don't know.
1: Yeah.
0: Yeah, there are days.
1: Party at the Lo-Fi House put on by True Noble.
0: There you go. That was two songs by yourself and Austin?
1: Austin, yeah. So yeah, it started off, the first song was Lucid Jackson doing Vibe Like This, and then the next two songs, that was me and my friend Austin doing Aguas y Berber, and it's an old bossa nova tune, classic jazz tune, love that song so much. And the last song was Chop Suey, a song previously known as Self-Righteous Suicide, but they had to change their name. The song, and a fun fact, that song was originally called Self-Righteous Suicide, and then 9/11 happened, and then they had to change the name of the song. Like, they wouldn't play it on the radio. So they had to change the name of the song to Chop Suey. It seems so random. Why'd they call the song Chop Suey?
0: Right.
1: Now you know.
0: Now you know. I know something more. You got to wonder, what were they eating Chinese food that day? It's like, wonder why.
1: Right? Yeah, what a random name.
0: Right. And for them to have to shift gears like that.
1: Yeah.
0: You know. You're not going to get an earplay. Change the name, you know. That's rough.
1: 100%. Yeah, look up all the songs that had to, like, not be played the day after that. You know, it's crazy. All right, well, back to happier things. There was a party at my house.
0: There was. At the Lo-Fi House.
1: The Lo-Fi House. Yeah, there's a party there. And, that you just heard a couple of recordings that we got there. It was really beautiful. Lo-Fi House.
0: They were, yeah.
1: Yeah, Lo-Fi House, we've been trying to record some music there. I'm not a very good audio engineer, so that's why it's called Low Fidelity House. But the people who I'm working with are extremely talented, so grateful. I got the lease of that place from my boy Austin Price, who you heard me singing with. He got his degree in jazz performance at UNCA, and then he's now in Boone, and he's becoming a music therapist.
0: Yes.
1: Long-time goal.
0: I mean, when I was talking to him, that's like I said, that's one and the same. You know, it's like, boom, up. And I missed this part, so that was awesome to hear it tonight. Yeah. So, yes.
1: Yeah.
0: Nice.
1: Yeah, we started off the show with some covers. It was a lot of fun, dude. It was like everybody was crisscross applesauce sitting on the floor. It was just like, you know, massage train vibes. And it was just such a sweet vibe. People were just hanging out, having a great time.
0: Exactly. And there was also a video shot there for one of your songs, or at least the all of that energy as well. And that happened after your set, right?
1: Absolutely. We filmed a music video for a song called McDiesel Express. We filmed one of the scenes in it.
0: Okay.
1: And it's a dance scene. It's pretty intense. We created a tunnel of sheets that everybody, that was the dance floor, that had this beautiful light rig above it. And it created this kind of very strange, like, party vibe. You know you're at a party, but it's like, it's kind of... I don't know how to describe it. How would you describe the visual?
0: Especially when it was like glowing blue or glowing red. I mean, it was just illuminating through the whole tunnel, right? So it was like a cave that was, lit through, right? Yeah. You know, but you could see like backlighting. It was a unique, I like the coloring and the shades,
1: Dude, shout out to JP from XL Audio helping us make that such a beautiful event. He made it so gorgeous.
0: Yeah, and you know, some of the pictures, if you see them, or the video itself, the vibrant colors,
1: they
0: really do pop. I mean, that's what you want, you know.
1: Dude, yeah, it was so beautiful. We got everybody covered in paint, and Tom Farr filmed, and I walked through a bunch of people dancing, and then at the end of it, they all just like covered me in paint and tore my shirt off. And it was a lot of fun, dude. Another part of that music video we decided to film a few weeks ago was it was drone footage of us doing donuts in a field in a truck while shooting Roman candles up at the drone chasing us. And it was the wackiest. You know, people were coming out into their backyards to see what the heck we were doing. Like
0: 911.
1: Yeah, dude. Grateful there was no technical difficulties. It went off without a hitch that day.
0: That's awesome.
1: And went off without a hitch last on the 16th. And yeah, so we're trying to put this music video together.
0: Yes, and the track itself is killer. And as this thing comes rolling out, and it will come rolling out, there people are going to enjoy that, you know.
1: Dude, yeah, I'm really excited. It's the second or third track. It's the first like full track to come out of Lo-Fi House.
0: Okay.
1: It's like that's I completely produced it myself, all of my vocals, bass, guitar. I programmed the drums because I don't know how to record drums yet, but it was a lot of fun to like make something and completely push it to the limits. I'm using Ableton, but it's like almost like a demo version of Ableton, so I only have 16 tracks available to me, and every 30 minutes my computer like has a brain freeze, and I gotta sit there and like maybe reboot it or like turn off the interface. But you know, you're working on this rinky-dink gear and working in this beautiful space, it's so fun. So
0: but the track that you generated was awesome. So, oh, you know, man.
1: Thank
0: it's,
1: you.
0: You know, and it's going to kick it. I've been playing it in the morning show, and yeah, we'll give it a spin here tonight too.
1: Nice.
0: And,
1: yeah, you want to listen to that next?
0: Yeah, you know, we could. This is a little one you've been, a little ditty you've worked on. And I do love the fact that, yeah, you created it in the lo-fi completely.
1: Yeah, you'll be able to hear that low fidelity right there in the recording. I did my best, and I hope you like it. Whoever you are listening right now, this one's for you, okay? Give yourself a little kiss on your left hand and place it on your forehead. That's from me.
0: All right, this is coming to you. You want to introduce your song?
1: Yeah, this is McDiesel Express. I finished writing this a few months ago and got it recorded. I'm hoping to release it on July 4th. So sweet. Here it is. This is my song. Hope you enjoy it.
0: Oh, yeah. Asheville FM Live Music Sessions. Here you go.

0: Oh yeah, Asheville FM Live Music Sessions, Mick Diesel Express.
1: That's what it's called, man.
0: Queso.
1: Yeah.
0: That's a track above tracks.
1: Oh man, I appreciate it. Dude, I had so much fun making it, and I first started writing it probably a year ago, and I had got into a whole bunch of other stuff trying to get an album done, and then I revisited it, and all of a sudden, just a brand new song existed. And I decided to record it really hastily, and it was kind of an experiment. And so many parts of it came together in the studio that just kept, you know, reinforcing this beautiful vibe. I'm just so grateful that it all came together the way it did.
0: Right. And for you to be able to do all that on a little 16 track.
1: Yeah.
0: Yes, the lo-fi killing it, you
1: yeah.
0: know? Because it the sound, it's awesome. And I love the way, like I was talking about, how it just sucks you in. It brings you, you know, it builds you up
1: yeah.
0: as it does through the song, and then. Boom, you know, it just pulls you back.
1: Dude, yeah, it's, you know, I don't make any straight ahead rock like that. That was my most straight ahead, you know, rock
0: yes.
1: song that I've ever made. And I think the beautiful part of it is that, like, it feels like, you know, I mean, it is in some way some petroleum propaganda, but it's, you know, it's the blue collar anthem, you know, it feels like in America, it's really hard to be proud of being American, but the part like of in our current like global climate and what America means to most people on earth.
0: Yes.
1: Like, I think that one thing that we can still be proud of is how hard we work and how we're all united. And that grind is like the monuments and the bridges and the highways and the whole thing that we've done here in the United States. It is difficult to look at it and feel fully in love with it, but it's kind of like, you know, it's like not everybody has the best relationship with their parents or their family, but this is kind of like, you know, they're the ones who made you. I feel the same way about America. Like, America made me.
0: Yes.
1: I wouldn't be what I am without America. And at the same time, you know, we're approaching 250. It's crazy. It's yeah. crazy we made it this far, and I feel like this song is my celebration of 250, nice. You know.
0: It's a good anthem. Yes, it is. And yes, we shall push it out into the airwaves.
1: Yeah, man. Yeah,
0: that's right. Try to keep at least the vibe running for the summer, man, because it's a good summer tune, man.
1: Dude, I'm excited.
0: Nice.
1: Yeah, man. I hope you, if you you can check out the stream.
0: Yeah.
1: You can't listen to the song on Spotify yet, but you can check out the stream and listen to it whenever you want. On AshevilleFM.com, is that what it is?
0: Well, we have it right now on AshevilleFM.org.
1: .org, yeah.
0: .org. So this, yeah, you'll be able to play this back. And if you're on your phone app, you can play this forever and ever, because I think we have access to all the shows through the app. So
1: nice.
0: Not just the last couple. So, yeah, it's killer. So
1: yeah.
0: Not only does the website have access, but yeah, on your phone app.
1: So now, just you heard it here first. 103.3 is the exclusive place where you can find Mick Diesel Express. And that's a, you know, shout out to 103.3. If you're sitting in your car right now, don't give them a round of applause because you're driving. But everybody else, you know. 103.3
0: so
1: is doing
0: much.
1: It, man.
0: We appreciate that, Taso. Thank you. Yes. And it's true, though. You know, it is unique. We love to be able to support community and the locals. And that's what this show is about. The Asheville Live Music Session is to help highlight the local artists that are here, because we have such talent in this town.
1: Mm.
0: And it's great to be able to, you know, just give a little light where you can, right? And give a chance to get a sound out, because something like that, that could catch on. Very well. Catch a wave.
1: Dude, yeah. I mean, I wonder about it, right? It'd be really beautiful. It's a beautiful to dream, but I mean, it's really ambitious to say that I'm going to try to get it all over the world or something, even though every time you send something out into the internet, it just flies out into the cosmos endlessly. But there is this feeling that I have, like, maybe it's attainable to, like, you know, get Asheville together, you know, like, to be excited about something
0: right.
1: together. Cause that's what it's all about. So, what is this life that we live without the incredible community that we live around? I feel like that's why so many people live here in Asheville.
0: Yes.
1: You know, for the nature, for the beer, sometimes for the music, but because like it's a beautiful community.
0: It certainly is. I was going to say, and that party, the True Noble Party, helped bring that together, right? And highlighted those folks and the people that are around. This nucleus that we call, you know, home.
1: Yeah.
0: Oh, it's such a special place. And to have that vibe hit.
1: Yeah, no, it's so incredible. It feels so incredible to be able to share that, because Asheville's house shows are the beating heart of the indie scene, and it's kind of dying right now. Like, the heart's beating a little slower.
0: Right.
1: And I just want to, you heard it here first, folks. You know, True Noble represents the indie revival of Western North Carolina and the world, because we can't let rock and roll die, you know?
0: No.
1: Each and every listener is keeping it alive. So let's keep rock and roll alive. Let's keep the powerful, united community of interwoven, you know, strength that allows us to persevere through the things that we've experienced in this town, from you know, the pandemic to Helene and how we handled all these things together.
0: Right. The community, like, rose up then, and we still rising, you know?
1: I'm so proud of that.
0: Oh God, yeah. And look what's coming together. The energy is here, the summer is kicking. You got the Sound Festival coming in, you know, it's a lot going on again.
1: So yeah.
0: The venues are kicking it.
1: Totally.
0: It's happening. And then if you happened to catch the True Noble, you would have heard some excellent music this week.
1: Yeah.
0: Oh, it's so...
1: Yeah, Lucid Jackson and Chill Tonic. And,
0: oh,
1: and,
0: man.
1: Yeah, dude, so much fun.
0: That's I'm going to say we're going to share a little bit more with the listeners from the party. I've got the tracks. Let me pull one back up, because we shifted, as we do. We're allowed to shift. Shift.
1: Yeah, this next track, I think it's Love, a.k.a. What If.
0: Love.
1: Yeah, this is a track I wrote recently. It's a hip-hop tune. It's always fun sharing these live recordings, because, you know, whatever happens, it just ends up in there. So
0: right.
1: You're hearing a very real slice of, yeah, what it's like being at the show, what it's like being the musician, what it's like, you know,
0: yes,
1: being actually in a very real musical environment.
0: Oh, no, most certainly. All right, I've got it here. This is Love coming to you from the True Noble. Let me get this right. I've been calling it the True Noble Lo-Fi House Gemini Party Playback.
1: Yeah. Yeah, the Gemini Party at the Lo-Fi House, there brought to you by True Noble.
0: True Noble. All right, this one's called Love.
1: Yeah, one's called Love, or, you know, What If, a.k.a. What If.
0: What If, a.k.a. Yeah. What If. Okay, cool. Asheville Film Live Music Sessions. And now this is with the band Chill
1: Tonic? Chill Tonic. This is with Michael Dunham and Hinton Edgerton.
0: Yes.
1: Michael Dunham's on the bass, Hinton's on the drums. And this is my favorite form of Chill Tonic here.
0: Okay, excellent. Let's give it a spin, shall we?
1: Enjoy. Quick shout out to 103.3. They're featuring this. They're going to be featuring this performance live on the air on the 18th. And we're going to start doing stuff here. This is Lo-Fi House. All the artists that came together to do this, they're True Noble. That's the art collective. Round of applause for all the artists and crew that did this. We got XL Audio on the lights. We got Audio Think on the sound. We're going to have One World here, but they're not here. Round of applause for Beer that's not here. Beer Town, y'all. They didn't, you know, go over there and tell them how you feel about it, and grab a beer while you're there. Check it out, guys. Yeah, I'm going to play some more songs for you. Is Hinton around yet?
2: Yeah, that's just a present.
1: Oh, yo, that's my boy. Yeah. You know how to play a song? On the drums? You want to play on the drums? Make some noise for Hinton! Woo! Is Michael around? Hell yeah. Well, make some noise for Michael!

These diamonds are pressed, comprised of death, blood, and distress. The cortisol could be the blood to your chest. So the thump and compress the pursuit of happiness. But we ain't getting no rest. It seems this life is a test. And I guess I'm doing my best. I'll buy you anything. The dream of love is blinding me. Caviar, rose gold, champagne, diamond rings. Say that it's a mindset. Swear to God that I tried to see my path onto some property. The person I could probably be without these insecurities, burdened by anxiety, ego of economy, done fractured our society. I'm welcome to the party, cause the devil done invited me. A deal is a deal, but I feel like he lied to me. Holding that cash money, packed in a stash, running from a lack of abundance, stunting a couple of magical nothings. It's like these diamonds are pressed, comprised of death, blood, and distress. The cord is

0: Oh yeah. Asheville FM Live Music Sessions. That's Chiltonic.
1: Yeah.
0: It sounded like you had a few moments there of trying to find the band.
1: Yeah, no, it's hard sometimes, man. You know,
0: especially at a party.
1: Yeah, no, with all that fun stuff happening, so many things to just jump around to.
0: Sitting out there roasting marshmallows or something, and next thing you know, I was like, "Oh, I need you up on the set."
1: Roasting something for sure.
0: So yes, that was the full band. That was Hinton and Michael Dunham. Yes.
1: Yeah, dude, I love those guys so much. I'm so grateful that they were down to come through and do that. Yeah, that was such a beautiful time. I've been playing with Michael for over 10 years. I've been playing with Hinton for 4 years, probably. Okay. 3.5, 4 years. And Hinton is my favorite drummer I've ever worked with before. If you have the opportunity to catch either of his other projects, Bill's Garage, that's his baby. Definitely look up Bill's Garage. Fantastic stuff. And the other one is Boat Command. He plays with Boat Command, and he collaborates with that group. And, dude, they're two totally different vibes. One is kind of like if you want to sit around and it's kind of like the feeling of watching a coming of age movie from like the late 90s
0: mm-hmm.
1: when you get to like sit back and question a lot of the things that are going on in your own life and reflect.
0: All right.
1: And it's good to like if you just, you know, find yourself some foliage to burn and get really sweaty for 4 hours. Listen to the whole discography, dude. It is incredible. And then the Boat Command, dude, turn that on if you're just on a long drive, you're trying to work, you're trying to get something done and you want to have like a mellow vibe. It is the chillest. Like if I could get a doctor to prescribe me Boat Command, I think if we would just be happier people.
0: Well, again, that's our theme song, dude. That's this. Boat Command.
1: Feel that. Let that in.
0: Wait for it.
1: Yeah. I do a little dance with my hands. I spit a verse for the Boat Command. The reason why we do it for the music. I speak it up to the crowd until all of the homies lose it. I'm grooving up on a fusion. The Boat Command moving like little bit of this and that. The rhythm rap, the reason in which I float upon the boat. That's my craft, I don't lack. The cackalacky spitting the rap. The reason why I put the whole of WNC on my back. The rhythm of rapping, a passion. I'm blasting and speaking. Spitting fire, I'm a dragon. I'm laughing, I'm speaking passion. Reason in which the foaming is fastened. Look, Boat Command, these people been laughing. It's like,
0: oh, nicely done. Yes, we were fortunate enough. We've had them on the live music sessions way back when we were doing the Getaway.
1: Oh my God. Getaway. Did the Getaway get away from us?
0: It got away during Helene,
1: man.
0: Unfortunately.
1: R.I.P. to the Getaway.
0: Yes, but we had a lot of great bands play there. And those are all up on the live music sessions. So, yes.
1: Beautiful.
0: They played live. You can go to the AFM recordings, folks, just on our webpage, actualfm.org. Yes.
1: I did a song with them, Protocol, with Reggie, and I was sitting in front of a television freestyling, and he had a microphone in my hand, and I was watching an advertisement. I was like, what the heck you trying to advertise to me? And then that was the start of the verse. If you ever listen to that song and you hear that, that's my actual voice. It's not my actual voice. That was the character I was going into, but that's a you hear that song, and you just know I was goofing around on a couch. No. We were all laughing about that afterwards.
0: That's awesome. Hey, let me get a quick read in. Let the folks know that the programming support is provided by Static Age Records. That's right. 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They host live music and serve beer, wine, and sake. It's open 7 days a week from noon till 7 p.m. More information is available at staticage.nc@gmail.com. Yes, indeed. Yeah, that was a good track. I enjoyed that. The love.
1: Yeah, I'm venturing more into hip hop. I've always loved hip hop, and I've been rapping since I was a child, and you know, idolizing

0: the flow that just hit with the boat command.
1: Yeah, impromptu. Yeah, and you know, it's hard because like when I look at hip hop is such an incredible and deep art form that has so many virtuosic, like just amazing people who are doing incredible work. So it's hard for me to be like, I'm gonna contribute to this with something that, you know, doesn't feel complete. So like I waited a long time, but this is my first like straight ahead hip hop song. It's kind of like modern, mm-hmm. modern vibes. Not so, cause I have a song called, Dang, because we're on the radio. It's not actually called Dang, but
0: it is now.
1: And you know, it's pretty goofy, and it's really like, it's like, you know, you listen to you ever listen to like Fresh Prince?
0: Yes. Yeah. That kind of happy slappy stuff. Right.
1: But it's you know, it's so fun to me to like, that's actually my favorite era of hip hop is the time where people were taking it seriously, but it was more whimsical. It was more about like, let's have a party, let's have a good time. And people weren't so sad yet.
0: and it wasn't, it wasn't about, you know, status or money or any of that yet.
1: Yeah.
0: You know, it was just about getting some grooves out and having some fun, right?
1: Yeah.
0: You know, street corner stuff that spins out.
1: Yeah. All right, guys, quick enlightenment real quick. If you're listening, listen up. This is huge. So it's a huge psyop with hip-hop. They took all of the hip-hop idols and made them pharmaceutical advertisers and made them crazy. I know this sounds crazy, but this is completely true. The largest pharmaceutical advertisement ever is hip-hop music. And it's kind of terrifying that they took this incredible form of black excellence and turned it into this thing that perpetuate certain parts of culture that is super destructive, and that's what was put up at the top of the list of the touring artist. That's what was prioritized. There have always been conscious messages in hip hop, and mm-hmm. they're making it harder and harder to find. So if you don't like hip hop because of what is popular, make sure you take your time to go and search for the hip hop that might actually work for you, because there's so much incredible hip hop out there.
0: Right. Very good. Good insight. Yeah. And yeah, because the lyrical prowess that's out there and the messages that are there and interwoven in between the lines.
1: Yeah.
0: That's what you're trying to find. And, you know, it's a shame what we do lose, right? Corporate.
1: Yeah, dude. Corporate music is stealing the joy from us. They're trying to tell us what we're supposed to like. And dude, confirmation bias. If they tell you something enough times, eventually it's harder and harder not to believe it.
0: Exactly.
1: So just make sure you enjoy your unique music. Your music is special. There's no such thing as a guilty pleasure.
0: Right. Yeah. There is no such thing as the fake news says. And by the way, I want to let the viewers know that the views and opinions expressed on this show are not necessarily the opinions of Asheville FM, its board of directors, or programming sponsors. But we're covered. We're talking with Taysa. We're hanging out. We're talking about the True Noble Lo-Fi House Gemini Party playback that's going on right now from a party that just took place this week. And it was, again, such a chill time and a great time to be around the environment. We had you had special guest Lucid Jackson there.
1: Yeah.
0: The whole band. Did Hinton play with him?
1: That's
0: what I thought. Okay.
1: Hinton and Carrie played as the rhythm section for Lucid Jackson.
0: Yes, okay. I thought that was happening there. And then he moved over to your little chill tonic world.
1: Hinton is seriously the most talented drummer that I've ever played with. Like, and Carrie sounds so good with Lucid Jackson. Mm-hmm. Carrie is brilliant, dude. Every time I listen to him play, I'm immediately, both of my butt cheeks are just jiggling. can't stop myself from moving around to his good tunes, dude.
0: Yeah, I'm gonna I know Lucid is working on an album as well right now, and so I know there's some tracks he's trying to get out. So I haven't been able to find them, so I'm trying to track them down. But so as soon as I can, I'll get him on the air as well. But his other thing, the audio thing, is, you know, well known. He's a well-known multi-instrumental craftsman, as they say in the local scene. So dynamic.
1: Definitely. He's creating a record called Rise and Shine right now.
0: Okay.
1: And it's so cool. It's so cool to see his process as he's putting this together. He's been working on these songs for a long time, and it's beautiful that he's taking it to this next phase of actually capturing it. And yeah, we're having so much fun with these tunes. You know, I'm singing his songs with him. I'm hearing him so often, and it's gorgeous. It's just a good vibe through and through. To just like, it's like kind of like 311 mixed with like Sublime mixed with like some old school hip hop, and it's all just good vibes, dude.
0: Nice flavors. 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I'm DJ Schmidtiman. This is the Asheville FM Live Music Sessions. We're hanging out with Taeso. And yeah, we're going through some of the last couple of tracks. We got some more songs to share with you folks from the True Noble Lo-Fi House Party.
1: Yeah, yeah, yeah.
0: The Gemini. And yes. I was thinking it was, you know, it's Gemini month, but it isn't, right? It's
1: yeah. Like, it just ended.
0: It just ended, right?
1: Yeah, yeah, yeah. Yeah.
0: But the circle of the moon was there during the party, right?
1: Absolutely.
0: Right at the end?
1: Well, yeah, it's, you know, I was born on June 16th, and I am a Gemini, and I wanted to tell people that it was kind of a birthday vibe without saying it was a birthday vibe. Yeah. I think, like, my favorite idea of a birthday party is everybody celebrating each other. It was a good time.
0: And that definitely was a celebration of just being together and just having one focus. And that was the music and the time and hanging out.
1: Yeah. So everybody did it. Everybody threw down for the community. It was an event that was, yeah, we just gave it away, and everybody had a good time. I'm so grateful.
0: So much so. All right. I've got some more great music queued up. I'm going to give a quick read, and then we're going to go ahead and jump into that with Taeso. And let me just let the folks know as we get into this 9 o'clock hour. Already, boy, it does go quick, doesn't it? Let's see. 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All right. Hanging out with Taeso, and we're talking about, like I said, the True Noble Lo-Fi Gemini Party playback. I just like saying it now that I can almost get it out, because I can almost get it out.
1: Yeah. That's the Gemini Party at Lo-Fi House.
0: That's right.
1: Brought to you by True Noble.
0: That's it. And you have been doing this now a long time, the True Noble world.
1: Yeah, True Noble is really fun. Like, I moved to Asheville and I made all of these artist friends, and I was like, dang, we should do stuff together more. So I started making it happen, and I was like, dang, we should have a name. And then I started calling it True Noble.
0: Okay.
1: Actually, you know, where that name originally came from, I was in high school and I was just like messing around, and I thought, wow, this would be a really cool name for something. I don't know what yet. Then I moved to Asheville and I started a band with somebody named Ethan Bechtold.
0: Okay.
1: And another guy, Mark, I can't remember his last name. But we started a band called True Noble, and I was like, the band didn't work out, but the name is so cool.
0: But hold on to that. Right. We got a use for that.
1: Yeah.
0: Because it is. It's like, you know, true meaning true, clear, you know, real, and just noble.
1: Yeah.
0: You know, they tie together. So
1: my dream for True Noble is for it to be a way to certify people or businesses as like locally oriented, supporting the local independent artist scene, because like Asheville and Western North Carolina has been globally recognized for our crafts and our art for so long, for centuries. Well, maybe a century, but for over 100 years is crazy to be globally recognized for the things we produce, and we're still doing it. We're still out here making it happen. The global recognition ain't quite there, but like we're bringing it back.
0: Oh yeah!
1: If you're listening now, then you're a part of it.
0: Yeah, exactly. And if you're streaming somewhere out in the real world, let us know. Tell us. Send us your love. I know the local Asheville Fall Festival, which is something you've been.
1: Yeah, the lovely Asheville Fall.
0: Lovely
1: Fest.
0: Asheville. Well, yeah. What did I say? Lovely, lovely, local. But it was talking about. I know you've been involved with them for a couple of years now. But you know, it was talking too. I was doing a little bit of deep dive on you, but it was talking about your, you know, beyond music. And yeah, it just keeps coming back to your independent artist at a core, that you're spearheading the local community art initiative, you know, so it's out there. The True Nobles, you know, there's some mention of it out in the real, you know, of the cyber world. So,
1: that's,
0: you know,
1: so strange. That's cool.
0: It's growing out there. So now it's just a matter of, you know, getting that word out a little bit more, I guess. You know,
1: hey guys, you know, if you want to be a part of it, you know, just hit me up. If you're a web developer, or you're a person who wants to do a thing, you're just like trying to, you know, dance more, hit me up, dude. We can make it happen.
0: you can find him.
1: See my bubbly afro walking down the street, just chase me down.
0: There you go. Yeah, they're like, hey, I tell you, one of the shots that Ringo Farr took, you know, because that's his label for the pictures, and Tom did an excellent job.
1: Yeah,
0: but he had a silhouette there. It was just beautiful. You get to see it, it was like, wow, just the contrast. So because it was like a black and white, but it was like you and you were standing next to somebody, so it looked like your silhouette going through a picture. It was just kind of very cool.
1: That's beautiful.
0: Again, nice stuff that he generated. So
1: shout out to Tom Farr, to Ringo Farr, as he's known. And absolutely check out his work. He does a bunch of awesome, like, he takes pictures of all sorts of bands around town, takes excellent videos. And if you've watched a lot of, you know, videos of actual music, you've probably seen his work before, because he's just a very prolific, amazing videographer.
0: Yeah, having, you know, just met him for the first time, it was kind of, you know, just real personable too, and it was like, and then we started talking, and it was like, oh wow. And then like I said, he helped us out with the website post that we put together today, and the Instagram stuff with the pictures. So big shout out to
1: dude's incredible,
0: Ringo Farr. I love that.
1: Yeah, Ringo Farr is a cool name, dude. It's a cool name.
0: Yes. So yeah, hanging out with Taso, we're talking about your True Noble Lo-Fi House Party with Lucid Jackson, as well as the whole band of Chiltonic. I think we've got some more tracks to throw out, and one of them is the Save Me.
1: So yeah, Somebody Save Me. This next section is just a part of the show. I think it was Somebody Save Me, and there's a few other tracks, ending with Tikka Masala.
0: Okay.
1: And this was so much fun, and I hope wherever you're listening from, you catch the vibe of what it was like to just be in the room with all of us in the basement. And yeah, just an incredible united sense of expression.
0: Nice. Let's go there. This is the Asheville FM Live Music Sessions, and we've got, this would be Chiltonic again coming at us. Yeah. All right. Enjoy. Oh, can't load that one. It's this one. There it is.
2: All right, y'all. Hey, check it out. These people are very special to me. I've been playing with Michael for the past 10 years. Can you believe it? It's crazy. And my boy Hinton, he's been playing with us for three and a half years, something like that. Yeah. Mm-hmm. And look, guys, this is a kind of a fleeting moment. Soon, my boy Hinton's going to be moving to Nashville. He's graduating out of Asheville, adding an end to the front and sending him out there. It's going to be incredible, right? Like, he's so, Nashville, if you don't know, like, Nashville is like what, for people who make music, Nashville is like that place that you go when you're like killing it. And I think he's killing it, and that's why he's going there. So, but unfortunately, that means you're at one of the last Chiltonic shows that's in this configuration until we have the abundance to like get plane tickets, and, you know what I'm saying, or pay for gas in this economy. So I'm so grateful that y'all are here to be a part of this, and we're gonna play some more songs for y'all.

0: What's that? You want to do damn Tika?
1: Yeah.
0: Or you want to do instead alternative?
2: Save Tika Dam.
0: Save Tika Dam?
2: Yeah,
0: sure. You want to do.
1: Hi.
0: We got lots of options.
2: Oh, I slow down.
0: Don't, let's do it. Wait. No. Here, actually, let's do Purple Queen.
2: Yeah,
0: do Purple Queen. All right, y'all. Here's a song called Purple Queen.

All right, y'all, we have officially arrived at the booty shaking hour. If you are sitting on the dance floor, now it is time to get up so we can get down.

0: You start turning down here.
1: Oh, yeah. That's it, baby. Woo! Nice, Taso.
0: Yeah, man. That was so fun.
1: Oh. Man.
0: If you're listening now and you weren't there, I wish you were. Because that was just so, so fun. I can't even tell you.
1: What a way to celebrate. Let's run down some of those tracks. That was Tika, last one?
0: Yeah, that was Tika Masala. So the first one was Somebody Save Me. And then we went into Purple Queen and then Don't Slow Down. And then Tika Masala. And you just heard the beginning of a song that is now known as Dang, because I'm on the radio. and yeah, that's a fun song. You got to come catch us playing it live because I'd like to thank the FCC for existing, keeping the ball rolling.
1: For making it less opportunity for us to play before 10 o'clock. After 10, we might be able to get away with it.
0: Yeah.
1: You know, it's not a bad thing. So.
0: Yeah, no, the song isn't about bad stuff. It's about partying and having a good time. But the parts of partying that are you know, too fun to engage in before the kids are asleep, you know?
1: Exactly. Got to wait for the family time to end, and then you can get into it.
0: Yeah.
1: Hanging out with Taso from the band Chill Tonic, and we're hearing some of that and a mixture with Lucid, Jackson, and so it's been a little bit of combination coming at us. We got some more of Lucid's music coming up, so we'll play that out as we get to the end here. Talk a little bit too about the lovely Asheville Fall Festival before we forget, because I know you've got the involvement with that this year.
0: Yeah, so Chill Tonic and Lucid Jackson will be performing at the lovely Asheville Fall Festival, which is taking place on October 10th and 11th. It's going to be a beautiful shindig. We're going to come out and represent the good vibes that Asheville is known for. And dude, my friend Ray Mapp is throwing this whole shindig together, and it's so great to be able to not only support like really good vibes in Asheville, but it's like it's a black owned business, and it's like, just you talk to this guy, I swear it's impossible not to smile with this guy looking in your eyes. He's just such a sweet guy.
1: Ray Groove, right? Yes, exactly. Yes, I you know, he's been on the show promoting my morning show.
0: Yeah,
1: I, you know, love the group, and I've been to the event. It's a great event,
0: dude. It's
1: and
0: beautiful.
1: I'm trying to remember. I think Elizabeth got involved with one of it from one of the years ago. She was for our hip hop show. And then, you know, because I know she was working with it back when they came on. This was Detective Blind. Let's see. Monty and the girl, you know, the girl band. They're a killer band.
0: They're incredible.
1: They are really
0: good. Oh my
1: good.
0: God, yeah. Dude.
1: If you haven't seen Detective Blind, and they're growing older and just getting more chops. I mean, the more you see them, yeah.
0: And it's crazy how it's just back-to-back bangers from the early 2000s and 90s that you'll be so happy that you, like, if it's one of those things where you didn't realize how long you've been waiting to hear a song until they bust it out.
1: Mm-hmm.
0: And not only is it great and it harkens to the original, they bring their whole own twist to it that is just perfect. It's incredible.
1: Yeah. And they got to get a little vibe to them on their own original stuff, too.
0: Their original stuff is amazing, too.
1: Yes. I've enjoyed them. I've been played them after meeting, trying to support them as well. Great, great little band, and you know, that's what I mean. There's so much talent here.
0: It's incredible. It'll like literally blow your mind. You see them performing because it's just like they're from another planet. It's incredible what they're doing.
1: Yes. And so you've got is it Ray's band's Hypnotic band?
0: Yeah.
1: Yes, exactly. Yeah. So they're usually a staple of that group.
0: Yeah.
1: I'll have to do some more investigations so we can keep them playing.
0: Yeah.
1: In our numbers.
0: You know what's good for investigations is detectives. Detective Blind, guys. Got to check it out, dude. Detective Blind is so, so good. You absolutely got to check them out.
1: Exactly. Yeah. And like I said, they're growing older, and it's a unique group being an all sister band.
0: Sister band, yeah. Yeah, no, it's – and, dude, it's like I know 50-year-old dudes who have been playing music since before I was alive who can't hit the groove as hard as those girls do.
1: Yeah.
0: Dude, they nail it. Yeah. I was dancing the whole time.
1: Yeah, I was trying to remember the bassist.
0: I'm terrible with names.
1: Yes, me too. They'll all come back to me eventually, but it'll be too late.
0: Yeah, it's like wake up in the middle of the night. Like, oh, yeah.
1: Shout out to Detective Blind and the whole group. That's it. That's for sure. And the lovely Asheville group. And again, lovely Asheville Fall Festival that's taking place in October, you said, right?
0: Yeah. Yes.
1: So much going on here.
0: Absolutely.
1: You know, we've got, are you guys getting involved with the Sound Festival coming up at all?
0: I don't believe so, okay. But we are playing at, Rad Brewing on July 10th. That's okay. Our next shindig. I'm playing at Firefly Festival. This is a really beautiful festival, guys. It's a Earth Skills Gathering. So, you know, Helene happened, and suddenly right. I realized YouTube, it only existed, the internet works. So if you wanted to learn how to, like, catch a squirrel or, you know, do something with your hands, like, the earth skills that are available on the internet suddenly disappear if the internet goes down. If you want to know how to survive if, you know, God forbid, something terrible happens to the structures that keep us all on the same page, definitely check into what Earth Skills are and the Earth Skills gatherings that happen. Firefly is my favorite one. It's the only one I've ever been to. That might be why. But nice. It is an incredible gathering of people. Like, okay. Absolutely check it out. It's amazing.
1: Where's that at? Do you know?
0: Ooh, I'm not actually sure where it's at. But
1: let's look it up. Firefly Festival.
0: Firefly Festival. Definitely look it up. Firefly Earth Skills Gathering. And there's going to be some music performances there. I'll be performing, and there will be some classes you can go and take and learn all sorts of amazing skills from forging metal to processing animal skins to nonviolent communication to, like, so many things you wouldn't even imagine being in the same place. It's just an incredible gathering of people.
1: That is a unique world. I see that. Yeah, they've got everything coming up in here.
0: Yeah.
1: From creating your own, rawhide lanterns. Wow.
0: Yeah.
1: Who knows? So this is happening in the Blue Ridge Park. Let's see, Mountains. I was just looking for a location, but we'll have to do some more digging.
0: Yeah, I think it's less than an hour away. I might be wrong, maybe an hour and a half away. But I think they keep it pretty protected, and just get a ticket if you want to come out. It is an incredible event. I can't stress it enough, like, how cool the people are, how good the vibes are, and we're gonna be out there playing some music.
1: Music, exactly. Exactly. Hanging out with Taso from Chill Tonic. We're talking about the True Noble party that took place at the Lo-Fi House.
0: Yeah.
1: The Gemini party playback that we've been hitting it. Hope you've been enjoying that, folks. For those of you who are catching it maybe for the second time, who knows?
0: Yeah.
1: You caught the live version on Tuesday. That was a fun night that it just evolved.
0: It was so beautiful. My friend Gino, is as funny to mention this, my friend Gino ran a shuttle. He actually has a really beautiful nonprofit that helps the elderly make it around from point A to point B.
1: Wow.
0: Helping provide connections.
1: Okay.
0: And also we had an arborist come out and help get this tree work, and it's from a company called Mycelium Connections.
1: Okay.
0: And
1: I like that name.
0: Yeah. All these amazing people came together to make this party so beautiful. Yeah. I think that was my favorite part of it, is just all the people coming together to join to make it such an awesome event.
1: Right. Well, again, that's that true noble effort, right?
0: Yeah.
1: You know, where everyone's involved, and you know, in even a subtle way, if you've donated sheets, right, for the video, or or just participated in the video, you're part of that.
0: Yeah.
1: That moment, and it's like, hey, that could be impressed for life now. You never know, that McDiesel Express video is going to go rolling for a long time.
0: Yeah, man, I hope so. Yeah, and all these people that came together, so I'm playing with a new configuration of my band. My friend Chris Ashburn is playing this song McDiesel Express with me. He used to be in a band called Never Getting Famous. And beautiful name for a band. I thought it was a great name for a band. My friend Ruben, who sells houses. If you're looking to buy a house, hit me up. I'll connect you with him.
1: That's the true noble way.
0: Yeah, man. Eric from Audio Think, Lucid Jackson from Audio Think. He's actually playing bass for the song McDiesel Express. Not in the recording, but whenever we're playing it live.
1: Okay.
0: And dude, these guys all came together to really make it happen. It's incredible.
1: That is awesome. And again, it makes this community what it is, or it takes that community to make it happen, but it does. And, a little bit of, your efforts through that True Noble initial, push, I guess, when you first started to to bring that art collective thought to life after you after your band failure, we found out, right?
0: Yeah, you know, I was
1: like, boom. All of a sudden, you know, there you go.
0: Yeah, 10 years ago. And then, like we had some parties immediately after the pandemic ended. We just started having parties. And, dude, the art collective is just beautiful, sweet people that all contribute to the independent art scene here in Asheville. Because, once again, like True Noble represents a part of Western North Carolina's culture that is, you know, I think we got to come together because it's on life support right now. Like the house show scene is kind of dwindling. If you hear about a house show, just remember, like, that might not always be a thing that exists here, especially if you're not going to them. If you're listening to me right now, like, please, you are actually participating right now in the independent art scene by listening to us. So once again, thank you so much. Give yourself a pat on the back and a kiss on the forehead.
1: Yes.
0: Yeah, you're killing it.
1: How can folks find out more about True Noble?
0: It's pretty secretive. It's like it's this low-key thing because the events are really small. So you got to find a member of True Noble to give you an invite to one of the events.
1: Right.
0: The next event that we're throwing is the after party for the lovely Asheville Fall Fest. Once again at Lo-Fi House.
1: Nice.
0: So if you wanna be involved in that, you wanna come through and hang out. You gotta find me or one of the bandmates or Ray who does the lovely Asheville Fall Fest or just one of the other artists participating.
1: Okay. Good to know. See, and it's all about, you know, getting that connection here.
0: Yeah.
1: Nice. Now, hopefully with the Asheville live music sessions, we too can take advantage of hanging out at the Lo-Fi studio and maybe bring one of our performances there over the next couple of months. So that would be a lot of fun and get that remote going again. So, yes.
0: That's the dream. Yeah. That's the dream. That'd be so cool. Dude, and, you know, I have such a fond place in my heart for radio. So, like, the feeling of potentially streaming out from, you know, 2 years ago, if I heard that 103.3 would be doing stuff in a basement that I was, you know, running a studio with, my mind would be blown. I wouldn't even believe it. Yes. This is incredible that you guys are participating in this. It's so beautiful. Yeah.
1: And then to be able to do an actual simulcast where we're, you know, broadcasting live from the event while the event is happening would be even, you know, even more fun to get involved with. So yeah, things to do. So we'll be circling back with you on that one.
0: Yeah. Definitely. Well, hey, there's a song called I Need Your Love.
1: Okay.
0: Is it cool? That's a song I recorded partially with JP from XL Audio, but I also recorded this, recorded the second half of it at Lo-Fi House.
1: Okay.
0: Yeah. Offering recordings to local artists, hit me up. we'll work with you on the rates and just make it awesome. We'll make it, if you're a local, we want you to succeed, and we want your voice to get out there. So please hit me up.
1: I'm trying to get that one playing right now. Let's see if we can.
0: Yo, shout out to Kurt, my roommate. I love this guy so much. He's my boy. If you're listening, I love you, man. You and your cat, Chico. Chico is my main inspiration in life and the reason I keep trucking on. Every morning when I hear him meowing.
1: Meowing?
0: He keeps me going. So shout out to my boy, Chico and Kurt.
1: All right. I've got I Need Your Friggin' Love.
0: Yeah, I need your love, man. That's my...
1: Here it is. This one's queued up. This one you've been working on then, yeah?
0: Yeah, I recorded this over at Lo-Fi House, or I recorded it with JP, I tracked it there, and then I brought it over to Lo-Fi House and produced it. So that was... Yeah, hope you enjoy.
1: All right. Coming at you. Oh, let me try again. Na-na-na-na-na. All right, Taso, shall we?
0: Let's do it.
2: Numb to the loneliness.

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1: Dude, indeed.
0: I need your love. Oh, yes.
1: Man. Well, you got it, DJ Schmittyman, dude.
0: That's it. That was it.
1: Man, that song, I had so much fun recording it. And to all of my roommates, thank you so much for putting up with me blasting that song just about a billion times, trying to get it done and get it ready. And, dude. Yeah. Yeah, it is. It was a lot of fun to record. I recorded it at my friend JP's, who runs. He has XL Audio, and we recorded it in about an hour. We recorded it so quickly. We tracked everything, and it was just because we had a time crunch thing happening. So I thought it was just going to be a little sketch, like I just drop it and see what happens.
0: Okay,
1: turned out so cool. I enjoyed making it so much. And then after that, I brought it over to my house, opened it up, and started making all these weird noises and evoking the spirit of Timbaland.
0: Yes. Like, well, especially with the, you know, you could hear them in there. Yeah.
1: Womp, womp, womp.
0: Hey, did you need to get a shout out?
1: Yeah. Hey, I'm over at the 103.3 studio. And if you want to give me a ride, whoever gets here first, but I'm talking to you, Kurt, if you're listening, I'll be outside around 10 p.m. Yo, Asheville always throws down. Like about 30% of the time when I'm walking around on a long stretch of road, I get picked up by a friend, which is just crazy. I am very recognizable with the afro.
0: Yes.
1: This is such a beautiful town for that, in like that internal support system of everybody's just here for each other. So,
0: exactly.
1: I do need a ride though, for real. Come through and pick me up.
0: there'll be a scratch back. Honestly, I'm sure. Right?
1: Yeah. Absolutely.
0: All right, we are here with Taysa. We're wrapping up the True Noble Lo-Fi Gemini House Party playback. Yes, we are. I want to let you know a few things before we let Taysa roll out of here. Let's see. What do I got? We know that one. Oh, yeah, the archive. Did you tune in late or miss part of one of our great programs? Don't fret. You can listen to the most recent broadcast of our programs by going to the show archives on our website at AshevilleFM.org, clicking on the shows and then on the menu, the selected page for your favorite show. You can also do the same on our sweet Asheville FM app. That's right, for your phone. That's right. If you can't find it, you can find it on the Google Play or on the Apple App Store. So that's the best way to find that. Thanks for tuning in on those archives. That is a nice little program we have. We actually have, you know, for a small radio station to have archives backed up for 2 weeks for every show. Plus, if you're going in off of the app, you can actually, you know, stop live recordings, play it back, all that kind of stuff. So the app is awesome. We take it with us everywhere we go.
1: Definitely download the app, dude. It's crazy.
0: It's
1: because
0: easy.
1: Spotify doesn't have my music, but the app does.
0: Nice.
1: Can you believe it?
0: Yes.
1: 103.3, the app?
0: Yes.
1: Is the only place you can find my music on the internet. It's wild.
0: That is wild. It's just not right. You know, you were talking about Firefly Gathering. Have you ever seen the synchronized fireflies?
1: I have not seen. I mean, I'm sitting out there, you know, burning some foliage, and I'm like, wow, they are dancing just for me right now.
0: Right.
1: So, like, I do feel that.
0: I'm talking about the ones that all light up at the same time, and then they all go dark.
1: Oh, I have not seen that. That's wild.
0: So they go dark simultaneously. It's really crazy. So they all start flickering, and then all of a sudden, all of them go dark.
1: Wow.
0: And then they start up again.
1: Wow.
0: It was crazy. I never, you know, but there's a little forest over in Tennessee somewhere. You can go check it out.
1: That's beautiful.
0: Cool.
1: I really want to see the blue ghost ones, the blue fireflies.
0: Yes, they were there too. Yeah, so they kind of hover the ground a little different than the jays.
1: Yeah.
0: Yeah.
1: You know, imagine, because those are so rare to see. It's like, imagine being one of the only ones to have seen it in your village or group or whatever, and everybody's like, wow, maybe you should lay off of whatever you've been eating recently.
0: Yeah, those things are getting to you. Oh, shoot. All right, we're hanging with Taysa.
1: Yeah.
0: Chiltonic. We're talking a little bit more. I've got some more tracks of either the, I think we got one or two more left from the show. We also have a few more of your tracks if you want to throw out there. Maybe. Which one would you want to hear? We got a little bit of time.
1: Yeah. Do you have Subtle in there by any chance? S-U-T-L?
0: I didn't see it. No.
1: Okay, word. What are the ones you got in there?
0: I have Honeybee, Appalachia.
1: Let's do Appalachia.
0: Appalachia coming at you.
1: Yeah. Appalachia. This is one of my favorite ones. I recorded this with my friend Will Trakis at my house at Lo-Fi Studio.
0: That's the one. Yeah. Yes. Okay.
1: Yeah, and he's the mandolin, and the other mandolin is Hinton Edgerton. Definitely listen Hinton, for the
0: again.
1: Yeah, we got him. He's actually on so many instruments in the song. I wrote the song, but he put drums. He put fiddle. He put mandolin on the song, dude. He recorded a bunch of the pieces of it, and he's all over it. He's incredible.
0: That's amazing. Yes. Yeah.
1: He's ready for Nashville.
0: Oh, most certainly. If you have those chops. All right, this one's Appalachia. This is actually another Teso track,
1: yeah,
0: right? Yes,
1: yeah, absolutely.
0: Coming at you.
1: Recorded at Lo-Fi House.
0: Lo-Fi.

0: play this beautiful mandolin part. And then I was like, Word, you ready? Let's get into the studio in a few weeks. And he was like, let's do it.
1: Okay.
0: And then I hit him up a few weeks later. He's like, oh man, I haven't had time to work on it, man. I'm sorry. Let's push it back a little bit. And I'm like, all right, yeah, let's push it back. I hit him up a few weeks later. He's like, oh man, I still haven't. I'm like, dude, I'll hit you up in a few months.
1: Right.
0: We'll get it done. Don't even worry about it. You know, we'll get it done in a few months from now. I hit him up a few months later. He still hasn't worked on it at all. So I'm like, bro, just come over to my house. We'll hang out. We'll have a good time. You know, we'll have a couple of brewskis. And then he comes over and I open up the door to my room and there's a microphone set up. I'm like, here, I'll just go ahead and get in there and figure out your part and record the song. He's like, oh, dang it.
1: it's now. Yep. Have a brewski.
0: Yeah, he was like, yeah, I'm going to need 30 minutes. I was like, you got it. I'll come catch you when you're done.
1: You were looking for what track now?
0: It's called Subtle, S-U-T-O-L. Yeah, if you see the tag around town, then you know who it's about. I'm not going to say who the person is, but dude, amazing person, heart of gold. We had some, you know, issues in our communication and we overcame them. And this song kind of came in a time frame where I'd lost a really sweet friend of mine. And yeah, me and my friend Subtle, we were just going through some heavy stuff at the same time. And this song kind of came out of that whole emotional experience. It was beautiful, but it was hard.
1: I am trying to
0: find it. You can't find it?
1: I didn't find
0: it. Well, we might have to play it next week then.
1: Yes.
0: On a Tuesday.
1: I'll have to pull it out another time. Yeah, I'm looking for it. It's just not coming up in my search.
0: Yeah.
1: So it's a shame. Let's see. Because it may not. It just depends on how it was within the track, you know.
0: Yeah, S-U-T-O-L. But it was on the, yeah.
1: If it was, if it's not embedded in the messaging, I'm not going to be able to find it.
0: Word.
1: So. At least not tonight.
0: I'm sitting in the studio right now here at 103.3, and my friend DJ Smitty Mon's sitting here in front of the computer, and his beautiful hair is curling out of the mic, out of the headphones. I just wanted to give you guys a visual. I'm sitting here, beautiful light in here, CDs surrounding us in the studio, and it's a good vibe. We're actually here. A lot of times you're seeing videos on your cell phone or hearing recordings of voices that aren't actually speaking in that moment, but just want to remind you, we're actual humans and our hearts are beating at this moment with yours, and we'd like to thank you for listening.
1: Nice. Thanks for that. Hey, dude. All right. Yeah, I kept looking. I thought I had it, but everyone I've looked through, I have not found.
0: No worries. No worries.
1: Bad. I'll bet you I'll find it as soon as you leave.
0: Yeah, exactly.
1: You know how that goes. We could take it out with maybe a honeybee.
0: Yeah, let's do it, man. That sounds beautiful.
1: Excellent. I'll do that. I want to let the folks know, thanks for tuning in today to the Asheville FM Live Music Sessions. Taso, our guest, thank you for being here.
0: Man.
1: Always a great time to hang out with you in the Chiltonic world. And, give a shout out, please, to Lucid Jackson for us. Let us, let him know, we appreciate his love as well and all the work he did to get the recordings done.
0: Dude busted his butt making it happen. So shout out to him. Dude. He really worked hard to make that happen.
1: Those things are really appreciated. So truly, thanks for that. And
0: check out his music whenever it comes out. Also, Raven Sara, his daughter, has some amazing tracks out. So definitely just check all of them out. They're beautiful.
1: Nice. Nice indeed. All right. We've got Honeybee. And we're going to go ahead and take it there. And let's see how long that
0: Oh, yeah, that's a big old punch to start
1: it
0: off.
1: That is a big old punch.
0: Sorry about that. Anybody who got startled.
1: Including me. Caught me off guard. We got a little bit before 10. Let me do this. Try to catch up on our timing here. What's going on? All right. Making progress.
0: Just a reminder.
1: Yeah.
0: Don't do drugs.
1: There you
0: because,
1: go.
0: Because Nancy Reagan's always watching.
1: There she is. All right, this is Honeybee. All right, and Taso, thanks again for hanging out with me.
0: Thank you so much for having me, man.
1: Thank you for
0: putting up with my shenanigans.
1: No, it's always a good night. Always a good night. All right, coming in hard, it's Honeybee, Taso.

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0: Tu comunidad suena contigo. 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

0: Blackwell.
1: Good morning, my earthly family. 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Oh, look at you, Oh, bright, shiny, everything. Good morning, my earthly family. We are here on another beautiful day. Oh, man, you can't beat it if you exist and you're in conscious of what's going on. Just with yourself, you've already won the fight. Just with yourself, get conscious of your fingers, of your toes, of your legs, of your and touch your ears, feel your face. 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Anyway, good morning, my earthly family. What are you doing today? Ha ha ha ha! Oh man, I was trying to do this right today. I don't know, it's a celebration.

0: The universe has given us each and every one of us the power to be conscious in ourselves, in our body. Understanding not, if so at all, that of a spirit. If there's a spirit that has come to me and all of us who have survived that of tyranny, there is a survival gene that we share.
1: I got a question for you.
0: It is that in which soul
1: is it better to give or to receive?
0: Love yourself. Love yourself.
1: Give up your seat to this person back here in the back.
0: Love yourself. Good morning, good morning, good morning, my earthly family. What's going on with you today? We got to celebrate today.
1: I'm going to call you.
0: I'm going to turn up this ringer in case somebody decides to call in and celebrate something. You know, you don't have to say something tough. You don't have to say something cool. Just say something, anything. 828-259. Welcome to Political Alchemy. I know I got off on the wrong foot. Well, it's the same foot that it was before. I got off on one of my foots, and it might not have came out in the order that you thought. But anyway, welcome to Political Alchemy. I am the Political Alchemy 7, TPA7, Kapaz. And who are you? After 2 years, two hours, you get to be free to be you. 2 hours, you get to love on yourself like you really should. And embrace all that you are. And be conscious. So love yourself. Love yourself. Love yourself. And this is Political Alchemy on 103.3. Yeah. Nah. Nah. I would be serious today. Well, I mean, anyway, good morning, good morning, good morning. 828-259-3936. You all are holding your tongues to yourself, scared to call in. Bunch of chumps, that's what you are. A bunch of chumps. 828-259-3936. Quit being a chump and call in. Up there nervous and voice your opinion. Say something, teach me something. I know everything anyway, but I'm just saying you might be able to enlighten me on. You ever been around people that don't know everything, and you just want to you just let them go about themselves. They say they know everything, you let them go, and you just don't tell them. Like, there's a hole in the floor, and they keep on walking. Since they already know, you don't have to tell them. So when they hit the ground, then they already know what the result is. Nah. But anyway, good morning, my earthly family. It's been a week, and we got to get it together, people. Y'all got some stuff going on, but today is Juneteenth, and it's a celebration from 1865 when the people in Galveston Bay, Texas, finally found out 2.5 years later that we've been free. So they gave up 2.5 years of labor, of slavery, when they should have been free. They should have been reparated for the money that they made the owners. I'm still trying to figure out how can it take so long to let people know in Texas. I mean, you know, because there wasn't no slaves. I mean, the slaves was running away. So either they wasn't coming back to tell nobody because they're scared they get caught, or tell me that. What's the deal is? What is the deal with that? You think about it. Now, for 2.5 years, people living free in all these states except for Texas. Now, didn't nobody cross the lines? Did they notice? I mean, I'm not saying that they didn't notice. I'm not talking about the slaves. Because there's no way you would be able to know what to do. Anyway, I mean, you wouldn't know. You can't read. You're not going to get a radio. You're not going to have, you're not going to get a telegraph. And the slave masters wasn't going to like, well, hold on, people. I think I'm going to have to let you go. You're free to be who you want to be. And although nobody's told, nobody's officially announced it yet. As long as you can't read, we can't see. So you'll be all right. Anyway. Boy, white people. Yeah. How y'all gonna just let somebody stay for 2 years, 2.5 years a slave? Now, you already heard it. Everybody else did it now. People in Texas still like, well, we're not gonna say nothing. If you don't say nothing, they won't know. We just, you know. But then y'all turned around and changed it up with black codes. We had to fight for civil rights. We had to fight for voting rights. We had to fight for our lives. We had to do Black Lives Matter. We, all the way up to 2020s, we've been still surviving and fighting back since then. I mean, we already had to survive the slave trade. So more than at least, it had to be more, several million humans who died in the Middle Passages and died in captivity. There has to be. Nobody can sit there and tell me that they just said, oh, maybe 300,000 died. No, man. We're talking about 400 years of oppression, 400 years of slavery. How y'all sit there and tell me your math don't work? But anyway, we're not going to talk about your math because it was stolen anyway. Yeah, they just, all of a sudden in Alexandria, these books appeared in this library that just showed up out of nowhere. Of course, there's nobody around civilized enough to get that information anyway. I'm going to leave that alone. Every time you think about it, you got to. You got to double check yourself, people. Double check yourself. Love yourself.

0: 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Hey, hey, let's celebrate.
1: Now, some white people don't understand that. Black people don't know about Juneteenth, too. So, no, I'm not just talking about white people because y'all have problems. I mean, you can't help it. You're born that way. Don't worry about it. Everybody born some way. And you might feel some way right now, but you will be just fine. Get it right. Today is a celebration. But I'm still trying to figure out how you go 2.5 years. Now you didn't take you that long to steal the land and use us to kill people to take the land so you could farm on it, because Texas wasn't Texas to begin with. You know, Europeans came over here and screwed up the whole game. That's why we got this Spanish and Portuguese speaking population. It's, you know, they happen to be predominantly brown. And white people are scared. I talked to some white people that's scared for some reason. I'm serious. I'm talking about people I talk to in real life. You know, it's just as solid as this. I heard the words come out their mouth. They're scared. Why y'all scared? What'd you do? You shouldn't have something on your conscience make you feel that way. But that's real deal, man. So, you know, when Juneteenth, they gave it, you know, they finally told the people in Galveston Bay, Texas, that they were free, officially, legally free, 2.5 years later. Nah. I don't know. When did the telegraph come? Right now, what no masses going to tell nobody? That's why I say it kind of question, because you see, you don't know. White people might trick you. Black people trick you, too. Don't give them. Brown people get you. Yep, man. I done talked to some people and seen some things. I'm like, well, what planet you live on? Well, these are brown people and black people who scared of. They scare me too. Don't worry about it. So that's what I'm saying. It's not just about black and white or white people. I'm just saying who in charge. You know, who was in charge in Texas? White people. Who had the slaves? White people. When they finally let them go, it had to be white people to say that you're free. But to do what? To go where? To do who? What you mean, free? Some people left real quick. They're like, let me get out of here and get where I'm going. And others didn't know what to do. And that's where you got these populations built up in these urban areas, city places. But anyway, y'all straighten up. Get your life together. Let me go ahead and get this. Let me get to the explanation of Juneteenth. Let's see. They keep saying it's America's second Independence Day. Okay. We'll see what comes up.
2: Santa, who was purchased in the deep woods holding a mulatto baby at the age of 14 with a sign that said for sale around her neck?
3: Why did she have the for sale sign on?
2: She was being sold, possibly because she had been raped by a white master who caused her to have a mulatto baby, and maybe his wife didn't want her anymore. And when the Washington West family was attempting to cross the Mississippi from Tennessee to Texas, Mary Willauer West got down out of the wagon and told her husband, I want you to buy that girl. And he took up a collection among the travelers, the wagon train travelers, to purchase Hannah in 1854 and settled in Sweet Home. This is my great-great-grandmother.
3: Do you know where they were on June 19th, 1865?
2: Yes, they were in Sweet Home, Texas.
3: Naomi Carrier celebrates Juneteenth because it's the day her great-great-grandmother, along with 300,000 other enslaved Black Texans, learned that they were free.
2: the day of the Jubilee they speak of, the day we're gonna cross back over into Jordan, the day we're gonna fly away. So they were anticipating freedom, and they knew that a logical outcome of the Civil War could mean freedom for African American slaves, whether they knew when it happened or not.
3: Juneteenth has taken on this kind of symbolic reverence as the day that the Emancipation Proclamation finally got to Texas. But in reality, the Emancipation Proclamation didn't actually end slavery, and neither did the Civil War. People did.
2: Juneteenth happened 2 years after the Emancipation Proclamation that was scheduled to begin on January 1st, 1863 by Abraham Lincoln, but in Texas, the enslaved people were not allowed to practice their freedom until June 19th, 1865. And people will say, well, maybe they didn't get the news in time. Well, why were they late? They were late specifically because the planters needed to get another crop in the ground. And they did do that by Juneteenth. In fact, Abraham Lincoln had already been assassinated by the time the slaves in Texas were freed.
4: Yes. People in Texas knew about the Emancipation Proclamation, they just didn't enact it. They considered themselves a Confederacy.
3: The Emancipation Proclamation was more about war strategy than about freeing the slaves. It was written during the Civil War and only applied to a subset of states that seceded from the Union. But the mere mention of emancipation, coupled with the invitation to join the army, motivated almost 200,000 black soldiers to join the Union and fight for their freedom on behalf of the Union, which forced equality to the forefront of the conversation. But Texas didn't care about that and wasn't interested in seceding.
4: The final vestiges of slavery were ended on June 19, 1865, but to what extent were they ended? Did he just come up and say, hi everybody, we're here, slavery's over?
3: Hank Theory is a former board member of the Galveston Historical Foundation. He showed me how General Gordon Granger ended slavery in Texas with the help of 2,000 Union soldiers right here in Galveston.
4: Of course, everyone knew by the sheer number of troops, the port of Galveston had been captured. The majority of cotton from all the plantations in Texas came through this channel, this port. It made Galveston one of the wealthiest cities in Texas. The fact that all cotton coming through the Galveston port was quartermastered to Union control basically meant it was over. The way the story is told, they left from this ship channel, roughly this general area, into downtown Galveston, where they entered the intersection of 22nd Street and the Strand. And that is when they began to issue their orders.
2: The day that General Gordon Granger came and delivered the announcement, and he didn't read the Emancipation Proclamation, he only read General Order Number 3.
3: General Order Number 3 doesn't have any caveats or clauses like the Emancipation Proclamation, and it doesn't just say that the enslaved people here are free, it says that they're equal.
4: What other document in American history discusses or references freed slaves as equal to their slave owners? You'd have to look long and hard to find it. And it's applicable on June 19th, 1865. It's applicable on June 19th, 2020. It's the same message.
3: It's that clarity of language about the value of black life that makes Juneteenth Emancipation Day. But our ability to live up to that ideal as a nation is best measured in the days, weeks, and years that followed. Gordon Granger makes this announcement. What can newly freed people do at this point?
4: Was it tough? Yeah, of course it was.
5: And so when that particular announcement came, slaves in Galveston and all through Texas City, League City, other small towns and cities coming north from Galveston began to leave a place where they felt there was no opportunity. They began to seek freedom.
2: When black people were freed, they got nothing. You got no wagon, no horses, no land, no tools, and most of all, no education. You're looking at a Confederacy that doesn't want to yield and accept defeat. The military, who doesn't really have any real affinity for black people, we're just ex-military. And then you're looking at the freed people who have to protect themselves from the awful violence that was prevalent against them at the end of the Civil War. In some ways, it might have been just like running away on the Underground Railroad.
5: And that was a trail of emancipation.
3: Earlier this year, Congresswoman Sheila Jackson Lee co-authored a bill to start the process of making the Emancipation Trail a national park, documenting the pit stops, grave sites, neighborhoods, and towns where newly freed black slaves, against unimaginable odds, made a way for themselves.
5: It tells the story of these freed slaves as they made their way through all those small cities into Freedmanstown, Independence Heights, the first African-American city, and then to Emancipation Park, right in Third Ward.
3: Watching the death of George Floyd, a Third Ward native, sparked nationwide ire over how we value black lives as Americans. People who've never questioned whether or not our country is living up to the ideals that Gordon Granger spelled out on Juneteenth are questioning it now. And for Congresswoman Sheila Jackson Lee, the Emancipation Trail is part of the answer. Why is it important that the Emancipation Trail be memorialized that way?
5: You know, I think the nation needs to cry. I think we need to weep. This looms very large in not our healing, but our transformation. It is crucial that we leap into another era, because the one thing that we're trying to cling to is freedom and human decency. And to be treated in a way that our life journey is not filled with human indecencies, and that black lives not only matter, yes, they matter, we have to get others to know that, but that they are valued. Because if you don't value a life, you can take the life. So black lives matter and should be valued.
1: Washington Post, Nicole Ellis, what Juneteenth tells us about the value of black life in America. Yeah, you know, people got to think about this stuff, man. Y'all up here nervous about these things. I did that to help you understand better than what I could tell you. But anyway, thank you all for listening. Love yourself, love yourself. When I say love yourself, I'm not just saying love yourself just because it's something I like to say. I'm saying that because you got to check yourself and love yourself for real, though. I mean, I can't sit here and break it down emotionally every time, but I'm just giving you a little reminder to help click to think about it, to love yourself. Because once you love yourself, I don't have to worry about you taking mine. Anyway. Okay, y'all, so silly. Straighten up and get your life together. 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That's the June 14th Listening Room presents Marissa Anderson, a composer and instrumental guitarist. Anderson is known largely for improvised solo electric and acoustic guitar performances blended American primitive fingerstyle with blues, folk, jazz, and global traditions. 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And you can still look at it. They still have some listening you can do. I might admit, you know, I know I'm not supposed to let people know you make them, and I don't care if you do it or not. It don't hurt my feelings one way or another. I just want you to know we keep you on the same page, because y'all be reading in the wrong. We be talking about something, and we might have the same book, but you all, the thing you saw was a cover, and I got to think about the words I saw in the side of the book. and what they mean to me versus what you understand they mean for you, you know. So we got to be real about this, man. You got to. See, I can love all people because I love myself. I don't have a problem with no people except for when people do horrible stuff. And I'm not going to let y'all, I'm not going to let Israel get off the hook. We're going to talk about all that war stuff in a minute. But, yeah, because y'all know, y'all out of control. Because who doing all this fighting? White people. Who are the people in Israel? People from Europe. White people. So you tell me, why is it that I get a flack every time I say white people? Y'all won't call in and tell me. I'm just saying, you call it yourself. I'm not. Look at the pictures. Watch the videos. You don't see people of color involved unless they already done gave their soul away. And anyway, I know you wouldn't do that. Yeah, I know.

That was our scene with Jill Scott, in case you didn't know, but now you do. So, you're all right. Love yourself, love yourself, love yourself, love yourself. 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And this is Political Alchemy, and I am Political Alchemy 7 TPS 7 Pause. Call many names, and you won't call me on the phone. 827-828-2589-3936. 828-259-EZFM. So, in case you get confused, that's 3936. So, love yourself, love yourself, love yourself. I would love for us to have some discussions on the phone, but nobody wants to call in. Y'all sitting there confused and dazed like you're on that stuff again. Leave that white supremacy juice alone. I know. I got my liberal progressive friends and brothers and sisters and y'all some dangerous people. Because, you know, we got Democrats mad at this nuclear deal. Why is it that white people can have a nuclear weapon but the people of Persia, the Iranians, cannot? Why is it that the Europeans can have nuclear weapons, but the Iranians cannot? Why is it that white people can have nuclear weapons, and white people are the only people who have ever used nuclear weapons that have done mass destruction? And why is it that somebody can't have one just in case they need to defend themselves against white people? Come on. That's why I'm saying it's hard to figure out how y'all stand around on these high hunches and stuff, or whatever you stand on, these boxes, and sit here and profess, we believe in human rights, we don't think that government should do this and that, when it's actually turning around and you being a participant by funding Israel, by giving Israel weapons, by funding Israel's health care, by giving Israel weapons, by buying Israeli weapons and giving them money, and you sitting there and they talk, and everybody afraid to talk about Israel, and they just out of control and unhinged. They just doing what they want to do, and the United States gave away in that NDAA, the National Defense Authorization Act, in Section 224, we integrated the military so that we won't attack them for when they need to be attacked. For their aggressions on those who cannot fight back. For their aggressions. See, we got Israel is not a good state. It is an entity that is dangerous to humanity. Like I said, I don't care about that. I mean, if you go to synagogue, that's a whole different thing than what I'm talking about. I could care less if you go to synagogue, mosque, church, sermons. Go to them. Go do your thing. But do not take my ability to anybody's ability to exist under a universal set of existence. Oh, anyway, I'm not anti-Semitic. I like I said, go to synagogue. I think you should be protected. You should be safe in your synagogue. I'm talking about the state, the ideological, the ethno, theocratic, white supremacist, apartheid government of Israel, which is unhinged. And the British are the ones who kicked all this off. When you break it down, y'all sitting there, oh, Britain, but there were Britain. Didn't y'all fight against them before, and then you're going to go ahead, see? That's what I'm saying. White people, straighten up. Get your life together. We survived your slavery. We survived your black code. We survived your Willie Lynch. We survived your Jim Crow. We survived your legislatures. We survived your government. We survived your police. We survived that, and we're still here. It's time to go ahead and recognize. Sitting there looking crazy. Oh, it wasn't me. Well, it wasn't you. I'm not saying you did it. But if you feel some way, you better check yourself. But that don't mean I don't love you, see?
See, I still love you. You know, you can't help it because I love myself. So it's easier for me to love from a human perspective because there's some people out there that I... let me clarify. Anyway, y'all out of control. I'm going to do something anyway. I'm going to see what this does. I'm going to find out. If it's got something in it y'all don't like, oh, they got it in Spanish. I don't know. Now, French, they're going to have me all out of whack. Anyway, but you will be all right. I took French all those years. Don't even speak it. Don't even know nobody to speak French. Oh yeah, that signing in Switzerland was like a surrender, which you had to call it a surrender or a draw. See, you're trying to make it look like a draw, because we did go over there and get messed up, because we went over there half cocked and we got stuck. Cause it was like, well, no, we just not gonna turn over and lay down for you. We love our country, we love our freedom just as much as you love yours. Just because you want us to be one way to fit your thing, that don't mean that we have to give up our own existence. See, that's the whole thing. We forget that these people around the world that we jump on are just like you and me. They're no different. They just happen to live in a different space. They just happen to be in that, regardless of their culture, regardless of their religion, regardless of all this man-made stuff, they need to eat. They want security. They want to live free. What, you know, who to say that these governments really doing all this oppression? Think about it. How oppressed are you? How you?

Yeah. What song was that? Was Inga Rose? I'm Feeling Good Today. Y'all don't know anything about that. Old crazy people. Yeah, feeling good today. I'm feeling good today. I hope you're feeling good today. You got to wake up and just embrace everything about yourself. Don't worry about how you're going to destroy somebody else's life. Think about how you're going to make your life feel. How you're going to be good with yourself. Hold on. Anyway. Oh, I know you shouldn't hear sounds in the radio, but you'll be all right. I'm over here human as I can be. I'm live, real raw. Ain't no recording, none of that hiding out so I could go back and cover it up and edit it. If you didn't like the little noise, you forget about it and keep moving on. But you got to think about loving yourself, man. Gotta love yourself, love yourself, love yourself. I'm trying to tell you, in order to feel good and do that, then once we understand and we can embrace ourselves, then we can make changes for the rest of the world. But it begins with you. It begins with you. It begins with you saying, I love me. Huh? Love yourself, love yourself, love yourself, as we need to get this together, brothers and sisters and earthly family of all kinds. We still got some stuff to do. We're not treating humans like humans. We have a thing. We still got this accept for clause in everything we do. These people can have a nuclear weapon except for these people. These people have the right to defend themselves except for these people. These people have a right to do this. We have the right to do this and that, except for these people. So we keep doing the except fours. We got to do all inclusion. We can't keep doing this anti-DIY, you know, diversity, equity, and inclusion. See, that's where my liberal progressive brothers and sisters come into y'all's fault. Because y'all do this all the time. You believe in all this diversity and everything. But when it comes down to actual actions, it becomes except for. You know, you can't just say, well, it's good and everything because it makes me feel good. You got to say, I'm doing this because it's the right thing to do universally. Not just because it makes you feel good, because some stuff. Anyway, y'all, leave me alone, man. Leave that stuff alone. I ain't got no light of the day. So, you bring yours. Let's see what you're doing. No. But no, man, sometimes you got to break it down. We got to understand ourselves and love ourselves and embrace ourselves before we can actually do any change. Because you can't change nothing if you don't really fully understand and accept yourself. And again, like I say, my progressive liberal friends, your brothers and sisters, or whatever you call yourselves, y'all are just as dangerous as the conservative, y'all left wing, right wing, however y'all wings, however y'all fly, you know, the bird's still flying. Yep. And messing up the top of your cars. Anyway. Because you got right wing, left wing, and y'all both got the bird flag of racism, of destruction, of genocide, of ethnic cleansing, of discrimination, of inequitable, inhuman actions. Y'all flying that bird so high, I ain't gonna back down on you. But anyway, but since 2009, Ashley FM has connected listeners with local music, culture, and community voices on Sunday, August 16th. 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
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Whew. Anyway, if y'all understand what I was saying, y'all understand what I'm saying? Okay, I see what you're saying. I guess I'm just a fool. That's music for you. I'm trying to get to it. I was sitting there, I had something planned out for you, and I forgot what I was going to do. Oh, yeah. Yes, I'm going to do that. I'm going to do that right now. Yeah, we're going to do this. Yeah, because... Yeah, here we are. Yeah, come on in. Let's see. Let me get this started for you right quick, and then we'll see y'all in a minute.

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3: 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That's, I was going to read all that. That's just tongue tied for me. You know how I am. Y'all need to donate because we need the money. You know what it is. Cause the power bill's still going on. You all get ready to finance a data center, so we're going to have to pay more power bills. So you better do something because y'all nervous about fighting for your rights. Y'all nervous about it. You quick to give them up, but you nervous about taking them and holding on to them. Anyway. Nah, y'all really don't just like give them away like that all the time. Sometimes. Sometimes you hold on to them. But I don't know, y'all like to give away your rights. Y'all nervous about keeping those. Anyway, I'm gonna go ahead and do one more thing. Just stall out for a second. Stall out for a minute. Can't go that far. But anyway.
4: So Juneteenth is one of those holidays that start out from the bottom up. It starts out because people

0: And Texans started celebrating it. They remember the stories about what happened in this little place in Galveston, right outside of Houston, Texas, where on June 19th or thereabout, on that day, the Union Army arrives in Galveston, Texas, and they read the Emancipation Proclamation to a bunch of people who are living on these islands outside of Galveston and who may not have heard that the war was over. So we had an army there arriving in Galveston, Texas on June 19th with some African-American soldiers. 6,000 African-American soldiers were with the Ranger when he showed up there on June 19th. So it's something worth celebrating. It was being celebrated locally by those people in Texas for many years. It spreads to Oklahoma, it spreads to Colorado and some of those Midwestern states. And eventually Dr. Myers puts together a national organization and he comes knocking on my door here in Washington, D.C. and says, I need you to help me. We need to get this thing passed to Congress. And of course, we do what we can here to help him get it passed. And he didn't live long enough to see it get passed to Congress. But last year, Congress finally passed the bill, and President Biden signs into law Juneteenth celebration day. Well, I think that these monuments and museums and things, public things that we name, are important. What we name them is important, because it says something about the value of this society, and that's why we need museums like this to hold up these stories, and you need days, holidays like Juneteenth, because it's time for everybody to stop for a minute and say, what is Juneteenth all about? What is this about? This is a story of the last day that slavery existed in the last outpost in the southernmost section of the United States. That's what it is. And everybody has to now stop for one moment to think about what does that mean. And so we'll all put some meat on those bones as time goes on.
1: And that was another little thing for it, Juneteenth. I'm trying to get it all in there a little bit, but I'm going to play this one here. Because we got to get this going on here. Anyway. Yeah, well, play this one for you. Think about it.

0: Enjoy sounds.
1: On this fine day, I can go to the bookstore, buy a book,
2: Bill Drummond,
1: and read it.

Grateful to all the pioneers who stood up for freedom and its meaning. Thankful for everyone who came through the back doors, rode the backwoods bus through imminent danger.

0: Yeah, that was some Jill Scott off of the back of my ancestors. That was from her new album. I know I like Jill Scott. She didn't turn me on. But anyway, yeah, check this out. Today is Juneteenth, and we got Forrest is here today. He's got some information that we need to know about what's going on, because I'm slow on everything. I forgot about Grand Fest, and Forrest is going to tell us about Grand Fest. And good morning. How are you doing today?
1: Good morning, Russell. Thanks for having me again.
0: You're always welcome. And thank you for coming in, and thank you for everything you do. Tell us how you doing. You doing well today, or it's a beautiful day and it's a celebration day.
1: It is. Yeah, I'm doing good today. Good celebration going on today.
0: You were going to tell me a little bit about Grindfest, and I missed it. The first year they did Grindfest was the second year. I read some poetry down on the river by Livingston.
1: Yeah.
0: Yes, I forgot the name of the coffee shop.
1: Are you talking about the Grind Coffee Shop?
0: Yeah.
1: I was going to talk about that.
0: Yeah.
1: Yeah.
0: Okay, well, go ahead and just see. I'm kind of slow.
1: Is that where you were at the coffee shop when you read the poetry?
0: Yes.
1: Oh, that's cool.
0: Yes. I tried. I didn't know I needed glasses at the time.
1: Yeah.
0: So I was trying to read some poetry, because once I write it, I don't actually read it again.
1: Yeah.
0: That's just the way I do it. I'll do it, and it's like I won't read it again. And
1: yeah.
0: Then when I do look back, it's like, I remember this, you know.
1: I wish you had it here today. I'd like to hear it.
0: I don't know what I
1: do. Today's a good day to read it.
0: Yeah, yeah. I should make up something.
1: Yeah.
0: I might do something like that, but not right now. Yeah. But
1: I know you might not want to try that on air. You know.
0: Yeah, I gotta wait. Sometimes my words it'd be tough. But yeah, tell us about Grindfest.
1: All right, so Grindfest is a festival. Hold on one second. Let me pull this up. I will tell you exactly what I said. So I covered Grindfest for the News Hour, and there's interviews, probably about 10 interviews I got with different people. Anthony Lynch, he's one of the co-founders of Grind. Bruce Waller. And it originated, I believe, out of the coffee shop. And, you know, it's an all-black-owned-ran thing they got going down there. The coffee shop is at 346 Depot Street, if anybody does want to head down there and get some coffee. You can also find some great conversations down there. A lot of times when you go under Anthony, I know Anthony's in there. I've run into Bruce Waller there a couple times. So Grindfest is a festival highlighting Black culture, Black community, and businesses here in Asheville. It's a festival to help people network within this community. So they have it every year, and they have a couple other events throughout the year. But I know it's gotten bigger this year, because they were doing it on, I know last year it was at AB Tech, and you just kind of one big gymnasium type place. And this year they had it at Pack Square. They had a lot of good vendors out there. They had one particular vendor was cooking homemade pork skins. They were called the Pork Skin Crew.
0: Oh.
1: And that was pretty cool. I got an interview with them. I'm actually going to try to get in touch with them, because I want some salt-free pork skins. Because I'm on a very low salt diet, and I'm thinking, well, if I could, you know, get some homemade pork skins done. They had all kinds of different flavors. They were good.
0: Wow.
1: Let me pull my notes up here.
0: You happen to have any interviews available with you now?
1: Yeah, do you want to hear one?
0: Yeah, we all can right. do one.
1: Well, I was going to tell you about Nakonda Forever. It's a book that a local author has written. It's about her. She grew up here in Asheville. And I know it's a kind of a memoir about it, but I got an interview with her. If you want me to play it, it's not very
0: okay.
1: long.
0: Okay.
1: All right. Let's make sure you can hear it on here. Hold on. All right. Let me see here. Where's she at? I know her name is Nakonda Garcia. She has social media. You can look up, Nakonda Forever, but here she is.
2: I'm here with Nakonda Garcia. Nakonda Garcia is a local author here in Asheville. We are here at Grindfest today. Now, Conda, can you tell me a little bit about your upcoming book and a little bit about your, you know, your involvement with the community here?
3: Sure. So my upcoming book will be released on August 29th. We'll be having an event. The tickets will go on sale next week at Urban Orchard. It will be an event with a Afrocentric sort of foundation and vibe, supporting local business that has helped us during the hurricane, which Urban Orchard did. We distributed a lot of food and supplies to community out of Josie's spot, Urban Orchard, that's off of Banks Avenue. The book will be pretty much about, it'll be pretty much a memoir about my life here in Asheville. We have five generations here. The life that I lived has led me to do a lot of social justice work in community, in healthcare, criminal justice, as well as consulting and working in nonprofits. I currently volunteer on a number of boards, do a lot of anti-racist work, do a lot of community engagement and advocacy for youth. And so all of my lived experiences have formed the work that I do in community now as a consultant and leadership development. And it'll talk about the trials and tribulations, the beauty, the pain, and the thing of becoming whole human and taking self-care and being liberated. It'll have a little bit of tools and things that I've learned over the course of my 20 plus years in the intersections of social justice work. And then also talk about my personal upbringing, growing up in Hillcrest, moving out to Shiloh, what that was like in navigating systems and how it shaped my worldview.
2: I look forward to checking this book out. And the name of your book is, can you tell me the name of it again?
3: It is called Nakonda Forever.
2: Nakonda Forever. And it is scheduled to be released in August?
3: August 29th. Yes.
2: August 29th.
3: And it is pre-order is available online. 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And the pre-order for the hardback is on my social media page. And you can look on my website, Change the Rubric is the name of my consultant firm.
2: All right, you heard it. Go online and check it out. And I'd like to thank you for your work in the community and, you know, being an author and being able to write about things, you know, pertaining to this is going to be awesome to check out. So you guys go look it up online and find Nakonda Forever.
3: Nakonda Forever.
1: That was it. Thank you, Nakonda.
0: Yay. So that seemed to be interesting.
1: Yeah, I enjoyed meeting her there, that, you know, at Grindfest. And there's a lot of vendors out there. But what Grindfest is about, it's about celebrating Black culture and all that. But it's more really about networking a lot of the Black businesses into, you know, the community here. A lot of the businesses there that are trying to start don't have, I mean, they don't really have anywhere to get going, where they have an actual store, a shop, and things like that. And so these businesses, or a lot of them, are starting to kind of ground up. And the network, the Grindfest is kind of, it really is about networking those people and trying to get them started off better here in the community. You know, getting their names out there. And there's a lot of good stuff going on there.
0: Okay. What all they had? I mean, they had the fest, so they had Black, you know, because they get sort of like mimicking Black Wall Street, you know.
1: Well, it's a part of Black Wall Street.
0: Yeah, where yeah.
1: I know Anthony and Bruce Waller. I know that I had it written down here exactly who they were related to Black Wall Street. I know that I know they're a big part of that.
0: Yeah. Did you know that all the Black Wall Streets are all the Black communities that had created their own economies and so forth were wiped out and burned down and terrorized and rioted by crazy old white men?
1: Yeah.
0: and that, you know, that's like...
1: No, actually, I didn't know that, but I'd like to know more of the history of that.
0: Oh, yeah. The Black Wall Street was burned down. Let's see, Atlanta, they did it. Let's see, where else?
1: Yeah, that didn't,
0: I'm trying
1: yeah.
0: to find that Seneca Park, like what used to be Seneca, referring to the historic Seneca Falls and the Freedom Nation known as the birthplace of this one. No, that's not the right one. There's there are so many histories of people post, you know, right after the Civil War, where blacks had communities, you know, they had to create their own economy because they weren't, you know, actually accepted. Just because they were free, that doesn't mean that they were accepted into the mainstream. So they had to learn to work together and work from their own ways. So they created like Oklahoma, let's see, they got Black Wall Streets all over the country. And they were destroyed and attacked by Klansmen. They go in and burn them down and kill and lynch and murder and maim people. There's as soon as I try to find something my brother turned me on to. Could you imagine? Let me ask you this. Could you imagine being told that you were free, but you didn't know anything but slavery? The only thing you know is that you get up and you go do your work and you worship this master. And all of a sudden, you don't have to do that anymore. And you're free to go do whatever you want to do, but you've never experienced anything but the chains. Could you imagine having to, what that would feel like to be told to be quote unquote free, and now it's time for you to decide. Now you're on your own. They freed you, but you didn't have any tools. You didn't have any, you had no money, no education, you had none of these things, and you're just totally on the only thing you know is picking cotton or tobacco or whatever work. It's all you know, and all of a sudden you don't have to do that anymore. But what are you going to do? Could you imagine that?
1: Well, I guess in the moment, being in that time, it had to be a relief. It had to be exciting, you know, knowing that you were free, you know, and able to get going. But I mean, at the same time, you run into that wall right away. I mean, as soon as you start walking down the sidewalk, that same day you're set free. I mean, you know what I mean? Are you really free? I mean, you are, but you know what I mean? That had to be hard for everybody, but at the same time, just, I mean, getting there that day of being free, you know, not knowing what to do with it in a way. I mean, that was a giant step, but it's like you couldn't take it, you know?
0: Yeah, it's like being given $10 million and put on Fifth Avenue and said, do whatever you want to do, not that they buy you a lot, but but just give you this and say, do whatever you want to do, but you can't spend it here. You can't do that. You can't do this, but you're free. Or being set on Fifth Avenue with nothing, period. Just dropped off there on a bus and on the sidewalk. And you're free to do whatever you want to do, but you don't have any resources. And nowhere, you don't know any stores to go to. That's got to be... It's a celebration thing, but it's also be horrifying.
1: Yeah,
0: to be given that, to take him from one condition to another condition, which is limited by the former condition that you're in as your only experience.
1: Yeah,
0: that's some crazy stuff. Oh, tell me about what's going on with this art show.
1: All right, so the art, this is a different thing we got going on. Jason Gilmore is a teacher that I met during the May Day protest, you know, the big North Carolina ordeal with the teachers, you know, getting underpaid, getting thrown under the school buses. North Carolina is the worst in the country, as far as I know, for taking care of teachers. And they had a big thing going on with it, and... I met a lot of teachers. I did interviews for that too. Running into Jason Gilmore was interesting. He had a lot to say about it, but I found out that what he's doing during the summer, cause you know, teachers, you know, they don't get paid during the summer. They get, you know, kind of, or you know, researching the more and more about teachers in North Carolina, it's upsetting. But, so Jason Gilmore has a project going here in town. It's the River Arts District Murals. And it's for kids. And let me pull up the, make sure I give the right information here about it. All right, wait a minute. I got, I had the grind, have all the grind fest stuff pulled up here. Okay. So it's called the School of, hold on a second, here it is. The RID School of Murals Art. It is for, you know, kids to get out and do art. And all right, give me a second here. I wasn't ready, quite ready for that. And I
0: oh, my bad. My bad. Well, why are you looking?
1: Well, I lost the, I have a thing that tells about it. He sent me, but.
0: I'm going to read this quickly.
1: Yeah, go ahead and read that. Let me find this.
0: Interested in what makes Asheville FM tick? 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And this is Political Alchemy, and I am, me. Anyway, love yourself, love yourself, love yourself. We're just sitting here having a little conversation, having a conversation with Forrest, trying to figure out what's going on. We talked a little bit about Black History. I mean, Juneteenth is Black History, which they're trying to wipe out. You know, eliminate DEI, eliminate books, eliminate part of the history. You eventually wipe us out of the history and so we don't have a future, but we're not going anywhere. We are not going anywhere. We've been here the whole time. We survived the slave trade. We survived the Black Code. We survived Willie Lynch. We survived Jim Crow. We survived the Supreme Courts. We survived police brutality and murder. We've survived these things, and we're going to be here, even though we started off with virtually, actually nothing, because the only thing we had was the clothes on our backs the day that we were told we were free. The only thing that we owned was the clothes on our back, and that belonged to the people to the masters, former masters. Now that we became employees instead of slaves, and they were our, we became labor, they became the employers, the relationship changed, but we still here. And, you know, I was talking about, with Forrest about Black Wall Street. Go ahead while I look this up.
1: Okay, so the camp is called the RID Summer Mural Camp. It is in the age ranges are, the first mural they're going to do is age 10 to 12. That's July 6th to July 17th. The second mural is the 13 to 17 year olds, and that is July 20th to July 30th. It is at the Rendezvous Gallery on 87 Robert Street. Tuition $650 for 2 weeks. And let's see what other info I got on here. It's they're all day camps, and I can tell you a little bit about Jason. I know he did this in San Francisco for over 20 years. He's been here for several years. He's been a teacher around the country in different places. So talking to him was interesting, just because he could kind of compare just being in the other states, you know, being a teacher. But this mural project is exciting. I love seeing, you know, a teacher here just, you know, struggling like any other teacher, able to do something like this and incorporate kids during the summer. Asheville's a great place for murals. You know, I've been here, you know, the hurricane was my year anniversary, so I guess it was about 2.5 years. And I could walk around town right now and just see murals that I've never seen. You know, having kids doing it, learn how to do that. They learn all kinds of different, you know, things, working together, doing the paintings and all that. So it's a pretty neat project they got coming up. I know there's another artist in town, and again, I'm not a professional radio person, so I forget. I forget to have this information, you know, here, but I wish I could find it.
0: You got to be on top of your game, because I'm not. Don't worry about it.
1: The funny thing is that I know one of the artists that's a part of it is one of my wife's favorite artists in town, and I wish, you know, I wish he was on the phone with me. I'd ask him. But they have I know they have a book that's it's an interactive book, I think, where the book like moves and it does stuff. I saw it the other day in Marquee. I don't know if you go toward at the end of Marquee, it's one of the displays down there at the end. But I'm here on the site. I'm not seeing the person's name, and I wish I was. Nope, that's not on here. But I am going to try to get them in here talking. There's a sandbox hour on Sundays, and so my daughter is trying to show me how to do a little more stuff here at the radio, like, you know, with the board and stuff like that. And so during one of those, I'm going to try to get him in here to talk about it. When Jason's on vacation right now, and the other two members I know that are doing this with him, I think that one or two of them or all three of them may want to come in and talk about it. I believe they also have something coming up in the fall. Jason mentioned doing this maybe in July, doing the interviews in July for something coming up in the fall too. I don't have any information on that, but I do know this is a cool program. I was excited to hear about it when he told me.
0: Okay, yeah. Okay. See, you got to think about it. See, think about this. Give you something to think about. Do during the winter time, during the summertime.
1: Mm-hmm.
0: You keep them off the streets, and keep them creative.
1: Mm-hmm.
0: And to help, like you're talking about teachers in North Carolina. What are you talking about? You know our teachers get the best pay that they can get at the lowest rate that they can give them.
1: Mm-hmm.
0: They've been ripping our teachers off since the beginning of time. And they're going to make it worse. They're going to take away their own lower property taxes and so forth and things that fund the schools. So then that's going to, what they gave the teachers, what, 3%, 5% pay raise this year? And gave law enforcement 18% to 20%.
1: Yeah, that's what's happening, and it's and honestly, with all the, you know, everybody talking about the teacher situation, like with May Day and all that, we're trying to keep the conversation going because they're not getting anywhere even now. I've heard that there could be more walkouts, the teachers going back to Raleigh. You know, it's not getting sorted out. They're at a wall, and everybody knows about it. The teachers are all organizing, and you're just saying no to this, but who are they? It's like the people they're saying no to are not listening.
0: Not even a little bit.
1: Yeah. I could play. Do you want me to play Jason's interview?
0: Yeah.
1: All right, because he can tell you a little more about it.
0: Okay.
1: Yeah, let me pull that up real quick. This interview was about, this was during May Day.
0: Okay, well, let me get this in there while you're getting that together. The All South right. 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Say it that way. It's real quick. South French Free Fridge. Say it quickly, and you'll be there. Okay. Now.
1: All right. Do you mind if I play a couple students first?
0: Yeah.
1: All right.
0: No, I mean, I don't mind.
1: You don't mind? All right. Yeah, I got a couple of the high school kids and one middle schooler. I was able to get them on air. And so, you know, going into Jason's thing, I like to play them just so you can hear kind of from a student's perspective.
0: Okay.
2: I'm out here with Marcel and Zayden. They are Asheville High students. Marcel, what were you just saying?
4: I love my teachers so much. Every day, one of them will say something that makes me so glad that they're my teacher instead of anybody else. My math teacher, he gets a bonus if we pass our final test. Every year, he reinvests that in the class. He can pocket it. I know they don't get paid enough. He can pocket it, but he cares enough about us to reinvest it. Thank you.
5: Thanks, Marcel.
2: Zayden?
6: I mean, same here. You know, all my teachers, I mean, they're the ones who, like, really, like, teach you how to grow up, you know? Like, I spend more time with my teachers than I do with my parents at this point, you know, just because I'm out doing stuff, but I have to be at school, you know, and they have to be there too. And it really sucks to see that they're not getting paid enough to do such a, like, critical job, you know? It's just, it's really a shame. I really think that they should get paid more. And, it, you know, actually, I mean, North Carolina as a whole is one of the worst states in education. It just doesn't make any sense, really. I mean, like, why don't you just pay your teachers a little bit more? Barely, it doesn't, won't even take that much off the top of the budget, you know?
5: Yeah, not just paying them more, but treating them better in general. Yeah, like, exactly. Well, you know, we are the lowest in the state. So you're a student at Asheville High. You're also a student in the music program here. You're in bands.
6: I'm in choir. I'm in a band. I'm in a Van Halen cover band. So,
5: which is pretty awesome. I've seen him play before.
6: It's a fair warning if you want to check it out. Just a little plug, but yeah, you know, and my teachers support me in all that too. You know, like they teach me, they taught me how to sing. I've learned how to play songs from them. You know, and yeah, it's just great to see what these teachers do for so little. You know, they should really get paid more for how much they do.
5: Thanks, Zayden. Thanks for coming on and saying that. And I will hope to see you down the road.
6: Yeah, appreciate
5: these kind of things before. Thanks for supporting this.
6: Yeah, for sure. You too. You too.
5: I'm here in downtown Asheville with Sadie and Maya. They're both students, one at Asheville High, one at AB Tech. What are you guys doing out here today? I know there's a big thing going on with the teachers. Would you like to say anything about that?
7: We're here fighting for our public funding. Last year, I stood in front of commissioners and a whole town hall fighting for my orchestra program because of funding shortage. And now I'm back here the next year after they cut my orchestra program, and I'm ready to fight back more because we don't need to lose any more teachers, any more classes, or any more opportunities for students' futures.
5: Thank you for saying that.
8: Are we allowed to curse?
5: No curses.
8: Okay. A good thing I asked.
5: Yeah, but thanks for asking.
8: Yeah, no. I'm just so sick of our teachers not getting paid, us not getting the like materials we need and what we're required to have, and for them to just be consistently giving to the rich and giving to the people who already have so much and taking away from the people that need it and the minority and just people that need the support that they have. I personally talked to the, what's it called? The government place, the council. I personally talked to them twice. Both times, they completely ignored all of our pleas of people who spoke to them and continued on to give what they thought that they needed for the rich. And I'm sick of it because it's just like, they don't need that. We need that. We are here and we are supposed to be supporting each other, and they're only supporting the people that they think will support them. And it's, they never do. And it's so ridiculous.
5: Yeah, it is that. Thanks for coming on here and saying that.
9: Yeah.
5: What would you say to the people if you could say something about tomorrow? What should we be doing tomorrow?
7: Boycott, strike, stand up, and don't bow down to whoever's trying to make you be silenced.
8: I agree. Stop going to Starbucks, number one. They're a bad company. Stop feeding into these large companies. If you really want to go get a $7 iced coffee, go to a local community. Exactly. Buy local. Be your community's friend. Don't, like Maya said, continue to boycott. Continue to just stop supporting the rich old people, white fucking, I'm sorry. The white minority who rules our country.
5: Thanks for saying that. And that's some good words to live by, y'all. Thank you.
10: Of course, have a great day.
1: Oh, shoot.
0: Here we are. Yay.
1: Okay, so I got Jason on here next. He is a middle school teacher, like I was saying. And his interview is a little long. Do you mean to play it, the whole thing? I mean, he talks a lot about this, the school situation.
0: Well, we How about do a couple minutes of it?
1: Couple minutes, okay.
0: Then we'll, hold on. Let me do this, and then we'll play his. Is that all right?
1: Yes.
0: Yeah, I'm gonna do this. I've been meaning to play this song, and since it's a celebration day today, I'm gonna play this celebration song.

0: Joy.
1: Joy.
2: Joy.
1: Yeah, that was Joy Unspeakable. That was, yeah, Joy Unspeakable. And, I had Voices of Fire. Yeah, so Voices of Fire. They do that to me every once in a while. They get me all pumped up and everything. And I like to get my little stomp on. Mm-hmm. But anyway, we're just sitting here, you know, because today is Juneteenth, so I was just going over just a little bit of celebration music and a little bit of history. But mainly, you know, we got stuff going on now that we need to, you know, just deal. I mean, this is going on, but right now we're just checking out other little avenues and things going on, and education is a part of it, you know, because education was one thing that the slaves or the newly freed humans didn't have, was education. So now we're talking about education affecting white people, where it's taken away from people who had traditionally had the privilege of all the resources and the necessary conditions to succeed, whereas now those very conditions are changing, and there are people who where that opportunity or that access is being privatized. Because if you don't have enough money to go to a private school, you're going to be subjected to exposed to a possible inferior education because of the lack of resources being dedicated to the actual creation of a future intelligible population. I know I went off on a whole lot of words and everything, but just work with me on that one. But let me get this in there, then. Okay, the New Wave is a group show made a bunch of rowdy queer juvenile delinquents playing music and stating their opinions of the youth. Topics, genres, and variables are inconsistent, but the chaotic spirit remains always. The New Wave airs on Sundays at noon, only on Asheville FM. And again, you're listening to Asheville FM at WSFM LP 103.3 Asheville, streaming globally at AshevilleFM.org. And this is Political Alchemy. I'm the Political Alchemy 7, TPS, I'm the Pause. Anyway, we have Forrest in the studio with us today. We're talking about education and Ryan Fest and so forth. We're going to listen to a quick interview of one of the teachers in, you know, dealing with education here in this great state of North Carolina. And I'm going to turn the mic over to him for a second while I get myself set up for us about to get ready to close down. So,
3: thank you, Russell. So shout out to the New Wave. That is a good show on Sundays at 11. 12. Is it 11 or 12? My daughter's on the show.
1: At 12.
3: It's a good show. It's cool to hear the perspectives of teenagers, you know, from just, you know, listening to them kind of talk back and forth. So that's one of my most enjoyed shows on here. Not just because my daughter's on it, because it's fun to listen to. But, you know, talking about education in the state, I wanted to tell you something about a building in Wake Forest. I lived in Wake Forest for about 5 years, and there used to be a wooded area right outside of downtown that was all overgrown, and I used to take walks over there when my kids were little. We had a dog. The dog was named Dog Dog. That's what my daughter named her. Yeah, it's funny. But there was this old building there, and it was just a one, you know, big kind of shack. It was run down, big brown, real dark brown building. And I had no idea what it was. We used to go look in it and just check it out. And a few years after that, I read in the newspaper that they were getting ready to preserve that building. and it was the oldest black school in the state. And nobody knew it was there or much about it, but the history project, or I guess the city, the town, the state, I guess, got the funding to restore it. And so they started talking about it, and it was the oldest black school in the state. And it's pretty neat, you know, because I'd walked over there for several years and had no idea what that was. And I always thought that was neat. It was right there, but I don't know the name of it or what it was, but you could look it up. Just type in that, you know, Wake Forest, North Carolina, and the school. But it has good history to that school. I remember reading about it at the time.
1: Okay.
3: But I did want to say that since we're talking, you know, talking about education and, you know, it's Black Culture Day being Juneteenth. Jason Gilmore, I'll play a few minutes of his interview. We don't have much time left, I guess.
1: Yeah.
3: He does say some interesting stuff here. I just during the song, I was listening to it. I know one thing he brings up, and it is, I can't remember. Let me play him. Let me let him tell you. All right.
1: Okay. Here we go. Feel you.
0: Yeah. I'm here with Jason Gilmore, Asheville Middle School teacher, sixth grade teacher at Asheville Middle School. Jason, what would you? How do you feel about the atmosphere of teaching here in North Carolina?
4: It's one of my more enjoyable assignments that I've ever had, except for the pay and the resources that we have available for the kids, which is just a money issue. I've worked in California and Connecticut, and now here in North Carolina. And I've worked in four different middle schools, and this is by far the most enjoyable assignment. Anyway, it's together, and the staff is great, and they got our heads on straight. Like, what's important, that we're teaching the kids rather than making the content as the end all be all result. But it's a great staff. We just work really hard and then have to go home and concentrate on a second career, which is exhausting.
5: That is exhausting. And with you having experience teaching in multiple states, including California and other ones, how would you say, you know, for the future of you know, what North Carolina's doing, based on even what those states were doing, what would you say we could do here to improve things?
4: Stop funding the voucher system. Taking, I think it's like $700 million, something like that, or $500 million from public school to give to people breaks on tuition that they don't need. Because most of the people that use those opportunity scholarships are not the kids that are coming from public schools. They're 80 or 90%.
1: Oh, Shane, we could go another minute.
3: We'll go another minute. All right, yeah. That's about all we got left on this one.
4: People that were there before the scholarships were available. So putting the funding where it belongs in the public schools is number one. And allowing teachers to have unions, because the states that have the unions and allow it.
3: Okay, so I'll cut that there. But the point he made that he didn't say here was the turnover of teachers here. It's important for kids to have, you know, teachers like to follow, you not follow the students, but it's good to have teachers with experience that have been to do it. It's like a career for their lives. And in North Carolina, he was saying that, you know, some teachers come in to be teachers for a year or two. They get turned over. It's not, you know, it's not like serious teaching and serious teachers, because they can't afford it. You know, for a teacher to have a full career doing that and, you know, be in the education system teaching kids, you know, on that level, they are not, you know, they're the state and, you know, is not putting up what they need to keep that in place. So we're getting a lot of turnover on teachers who can't really be there for the students, and it's a bad situation. And he goes on to talk about that. And I just, you know, I remember him saying that, and I was like, yeah, that I remember my teachers when I was in school. I remember 20, 30 years later hearing that they retired, you know, Miss Ann or Miss Atkins, you know, yeah. That, you know, it's 20, 30 years later and they were still teachers and they were, yeah, had a good career in it. But, you know, now the atmosphere of that, I know, has gone down. So,
1: yeah, they can't afford to retire anymore. They'll have to get a job when, mm-hmm, they retire just so they can cover their retirement non-pay. But anyway, Forrest, thank you for coming on. Thank, yep, you for informing us and everything. And if y'all want to hear the rest of the interviews, I think they'll be played on the news.
3: They're on the archive. You can go to archive.
1: On archive, or you can go to News Hour and mm-hmm, check out the rest of those interviews. Again, thank you, Forrest, and you're always welcome. It's been a pleasure again.
3: Yeah, happy Juneteenth, y'all. Shout out to Grindfest, too.
1: Yep, and see, that's why you got to have people come in. Y'all won't call, so we're going to talk about it. Anyway, mm-hmm, let me get y'all some music here, and then we're going to get ready to close this out and get ready for Democracy Now. Well, maybe that sounded good.
3: Was it good? Was it when it was playing over the phone? Did it come through good?
1: Hold on. Let's see. Let me get this caught up here.

And that was Running Game with Son of the Slave Master by Prince. Anyway, again, thank you for listening to Political Alchemy. And again, remember, love yourself, love yourself, love yourself. And remember, today is Juneteenth. Celebrate, celebrate, celebrate the freedom to be free to do whatever you don't know what to do. But anyway, love yourself. Again, thank you for listening. Love yourself, love yourself, love yourself. Ash Fluffin presents Democracy Now! 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

0: the pioneering musical artist Rhiannon Giddens. We spoke in October 2023, the day she received the Pulitzer Prize for her opera, Omar. When we come back, we'll talk about her song, Another Wasted Life, and how she worked on the song's video with 22 people who were wrongly incarcerated.
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0: I'm Amy Goodman. We're continuing this Juneteenth special.
1: Coming up next is In the Box with Whitney.
0: In October, she marked International Wrongful Conviction Day by releasing a video for her song, Another Wasted Life. The song was inspired by Khalif Browder, a Bronx resident who died by suicide in 2015 at the age of 22, after being detained at Rikers Island Jail for nearly 3 years, after being falsely accused at the age of 16 of stealing a backpack. He was held in solitary confinement for 2 years and was repeatedly assaulted by guards and other prisoners. In the video for Another Wasted Life, Rhiannon Giddens features 22 people who were wrongly incarcerated. Together, the men collectively served more than 500 years in prison for crimes they did not commit. Rhiannon Giddens made the video in partnership with the Pennsylvania Innocence Project. This is an excerpt.

video for her song Another Wasted Life at democracynow.org. And that does it for today's special Juneteenth broadcast. I'm Amy Goodman. Thanks so much for joining us.

0: said records being a wide variety of genre. Started things off there with that one from Clarence Reed, Mr. Blowfly himself from Miami, Florida, doing Edwin Starr's 25 Miles. Happy holidays, everyone. 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Let's start things, continue things. Moving to the first official set of the show with this one here. From the one and only Mr. Muddy Waters.
1: Oh, yeah. Oh, yeah. Woo! Everything gonna be all right this morning.

hit it. Bam, right on. No questions asked. It was yes, sir, and yes, ma'am. You never said no, you know? But you know, things are changing nowadays. It's a new day, babies. Folks want to take their own lives into their hands and make their own choices. No longer do they want to go along with the program because everybody says right. You know what I mean? Let me tell you what I'm talking about. You see,

Hey, you're tuned into Asheville FM. This is In the Box. I'm Whitney. Oh, it's Harmon Bethea, Atlanta, Georgia. Soul superstar. One called Talking About the Boss and I on the Musicore label. Prior to that, Lou Rawls. Hit 45 on the MGM label. Natural Man, Etta James. One called W-O-A-M-A-N, a response to the Bo Diddley song, I'm a Man. Sequelized by Bo Diddley himself there with 500% More Man. Also sequelized by Muddy Waters. Originally a Chess 45, re-recorded there for the Blue Sky label in the late 70s on the classic Heart Again record, Manish Boy. Starting things off. First set of the show. Here goes a fool right now. That's me. And this is the Clovers.

Asheville FM. My name's Whitney. Thanks for listening to your community radio station this morning. Just heard Chuck Berry's Ode to the Swingin' Early 60s. One called You Too. Ray Sharp. El Paso Rock and Roll. One called For You, My Love. Ricky Thomas. One about Collard Greens. Ray Charles. Oh no, Sugar Pie DeSanto, rather. Can't Let You Go. And then Ray Charles. What Would I Do Without You? And the Clovers with Here Goes a Fool. Little Walter and Bo Diddley in the background. One called Roller Coaster. June 19th. Up next, Smokey Robinson and the Miracles. Detroit, Michigan.

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AshevilleFM.org. We're in the box here. This is Whitney. Coming at you as I have every Friday for like 10 years or something. With this stuff. Last track was from an album called New Orleans Suite, Duke Ellington. One called Portrait of Sidney Bechet. Not only a song that was a tribute to the great clarinetist, but also became a tribute to Johnny Hodges, who passed away right before he was supposed to record that song. Hodges, a huge downchain from Bechet. So Paul Gonzalez ended up playing that alto solo, aping the New Orleans Jazz Master's clarinet. See, before that, a little bit in the Cheers, one called Brown Eyed Devil. Betty Swan, I Think I'm Falling in Love. The Impressions from the great Young Mods Forgotten Story LP, one called Love's Miracle. The Delphonics, I'm Sorry. And Smokey Robinson and the Miracles, That Girl. That's that wrapping up the first hour of In the Box. And now it's time for us to enjoy the concert and entertainment calendar for Friday, June 19th. Let's see. Squirrel Nut Zippers, celebrating 30 years of quote hot unquote, are playing at the Gray Eagle tonight. Denny Zinger, Glue Sniffing Squishheads, and Dice Spins are at Fleetwood's. CS Cleaners, Werewolf Hours, and Lion County Ferrari are at Static Age. Holler and Crow at Jack of the Woods. Relay at Highland Brewing. And David Earl and Friends are at Ida's Hideaway. Tomorrow at the Gray Eagle, it's Robin Hitchcock, Mistress of Puppets at Asheville Music Hall. Starseer and Rockstead at One World Brewing West. Jackson Grimm's Old Time Machine at Jack of the Woods. Nick Mack and the Noise with special guest Lefty Carmian at Ida's Hideaway. The Head Tones and Jamie McLean Band are at Sierra Nevada. And the Get Down at the Lowdown with Mr. Soul Motion will be at the Lowdown. Sunday, June 21st. Jazz Jam at Ginger's Revenge. Ska City at Sierra Nevada. And Dipper Grande, Minor Can, and All Signs Point North at Fleetwood's. 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Freddie Hubbard in the background. One called Delphia. From his album, Red Clay. Coming up next, one on Federal from Gloria Walker, covering the Buddy Miles tune, Them Changes, here in the box on Asheville FM.

The Versatile Gents. From Greensboro, You've Blown My Mind. On the Linko label compilation from Eccentric Soul. For that, War. Slipping into Darkness. Jimbo Jackson and the Violators on the Brainwash label. One called Popcorn, Part 1, Buford Express on Priscilla, backed up by the Peasant Brothers with Here I Come, Danny White, Natural Soul Brother, Gloria Walker, Them Changers. Background right now, Donald Byrd, the one and only Donald Byrd, going on a witch hunt

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All right. Coming up next. Got one from Love. It's called I'm With You. From an album called For Sale.

6. You Can, We Can. Produced by Sly Stone. Funkadelic, Free Your Mind and Your Ass Will Follow. One called Some More and Love. I'm With You, For Sale. Miles Davis, right off, right now. Last Poets up next.

in their hip approach to blackness. As Eddie Jefferson crooned an original tune, and Lamb Harrington Ross scattered a new cause, and we sampled King Pleasure's treasure, and listened to James Moody's moans, and then dug the dynamite drums of brother Philly Joe Jones. As Milt Jackson played the vibes and leaps and strides with the MJ.

Wes Montgomery, who played his best every day in our life. 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As Amma Jamal played with renewed ability to give our minds some tranquility, so that we can listen to an in-soul depth. 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
1: Fred Wesley with the Horny Horns featuring Maceo Parker, getting up for the downstroke here in the box on Asheville FM. Boogie Down Productions, or that with the single mix of My Philosophy. Last Poets taking us through it with The Bird's Word, 45 on the TSC label. Coming up at 1, Ultraviolet. Right now, one from a band called Machine. It's about power and reason.

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0: All right, then, bring in the bass. Go ahead.
2: All right, happy Juneteenth, everybody. This has been In the Box for June 19th, 2026. Bismarck in the background right now. Trink is before that. Machine. On back.
0: Thank you.
2: Stick around. Ultraviolet's up next. I'll be in here next week. More records. More music.
0: I like to thank everybody that played the record on the radio. Let's just bring the bass line. And everybody that bought a record. Everybody that taped the record on the radio.

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Right about now. 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And, you know, how did I tell you? I like to thank my woman. Marlon want to thank his woman. 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Hey. 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And we like your phone. He might as well just listen to this song as we get phone. Man, this is dedicated. Everybody from Brooklyn.

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Credit where credit is due. Thank you, Whitney, for that epic transition right into some Tomita. This is the Giant Pyramid and its ancient people off of the Bermuda Triangle album by Tomita. Yes. Okay. Just listen to this and I'll be back eventually.

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Here we are on Asheville FM. This is Ultraviolet. My name is Gwyn. Thanks for listening today for eclectic pop, dance, jazz, and avant-garde tunes for your enjoyment. In the background, let me turn it up a little bit. In the background, we have, let's see, this is Venus in a space uniform shining in fluorescent light, just about to play right after the Giant Pyramid and its Ancient People off the Bermuda Triangle album from Aseo Tomita, well-known, I guess, synthesizer music composer from the 70s and 80s. After that, Church Andrews and Matt Davies gave us Aquila and Shepherd off of their new album, Tilt, from Oda Recordings. Body and Soul by The Visitors, a re-release from their Motherland album from Kraft Recordings. Michael Sambello from Bossa Nova Hotel gave us It's Over. Kind of schmoopy, but I was into it. Glass Whip by Weston Allen from The Gloves Come Off several years ago. Oof. I wish we'd get some more Weston Allen as of late. Maybe one day. Want to put your business in front of more than 1,300 engaged music fans? 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I guess that catches us up for the first half of the hour, which is already flown by. I don't really have a plan for this show today, so we're really all going to be all over the place. This is another new one. The Inconvenience of Being Known by Mooks, right here on Asheville FM.

Yes, I have been playing the same song for 25 minutes. I thought maybe I won it originally, but I was jamming to it, and I hope you were too. I can't lie, my nervous system needed the slowdown. This has been Confusion Break Bones from Fela Kuti, right here on Asheville FM 103.3 WSFM LP. On your dial, on your phone, on our little application, and at ashevillefm.org. Or, I always say, if you have a radio crystal, coming through the vibrations of the crystal too, because it sounds cool to say. This is

they're still perfectly on time, and I love it. Yeah, at Asheville FM, we put a lot of work into gathering music for your listening enjoyment. I also decided I'm going to give away a pair of tickets to One Lucky Caller for Brother Wallace, presented by the Grey Eagle, but at Pisgah Brewing out in Black Mountain. That's going to be, Tuesday, June 23rd, so this Tuesday. I'm not going to give them away just yet, I'm just letting y'all know. So let's listen to a song from Brother Wallace. See if you like it, and stay tuned to Asheville FM.

Hello, listeners. You just heard Inept Apollo from Nation of Language off of their 2025 album dance called Memory. They are coming to Eulogy, I hear, on July 22nd, which is a Wednesday. Before that, The Right Man from Units off A New Way to Move just picked up that record this week. And we also heard Brother Wallace with A Patient Man off of the brand new album Electric Love. I'm about to give away a pair of tickets to One Lucky Caller for that, so just hold on 1 second. In the background, we're listening to An Ajar by Asad Khori off of the re-release of Electronic Touch's Belly Dance. And it is so good. So good. 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Joyful Noise offers nightly curated listening sessions featuring a collection of more than 2,500 vinyl records, along with selections from local and regional DJs, all presented through a high-fidelity stereo system. 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Alright, now I think I'm ready. Did you know that our station line is 828-259-3936? That's 828-259-3936. And what I'm going to do, if you want to see Brother Wallace play at Pisgah Brewing in Black Mountain this Tuesday, you and a plus one, just give a call to the station after the lyrics of this next song start, and I'll give you a hint. The first lyric in this song is sometimes. So that's all you gotta do. Be the first, after the lyrics start, to call at 828-259-3936. Here we go. Electric Love by Brother Wallace on Asheville FM.

my supervisor. I'm really very sorry, sir, but no one's there.

Thanks so much for listening to Ultraviolet today, right here on Asheville FM. Only a few left. You may know, you may recall that I've said a couple times that Ultraviolet will not be continuing into this upcoming season. Will it come back one day? Maybe. Don't cry because it's over. Smile because it happened, as they say. This is Sweet House from Makaya McRaven in the background. We just heard Dopamine from Pastel Blank out in April from Unmade in Minutes. Dog by Golem from The Beat Goes On. That's a last year release, but they will also be playing in town in July. White Flowers with Heartbreaks off the new Dreams for Somebody Else record. Electric Light Orchestra gave us Yours Truly, 2095 off of the Ever Classic Time. I felt like it. I've just been listening to that album so much, and it feels very pertinent. So many albums from the 80s dealing with future shock, I think, of just the rapid integration of computers into everyday life, which I feel like we are experiencing once again in the 2020s. Einstein gave us Varsavia from the Italia Synthetica 1981 to 1985 compilation from Spittle Records. Thank you, Spittle Records. And No Answer, Hello Deutschland by Falco. That was a pretty long set, so before Greg comes in with the good, the bad, and the ugly, I just want to let y'all know that WNCAP, WNCAP, offers free and confidential testing for HIV, hepatitis C, and syphilis by appointment in Asheville and Franklin, Monday through Friday from 9 a.m. to 5 p.m., to schedule an appointment, contact WNCAP at info@wncap.org or 828-252-7489. For more information about WNCAP's services, follow them on social media at WNCAP. That's Western North Carolina Community. Okay, it just lost me what it stands for, but WNCAP, WNCAP. And don't forget to stay tuned for Wordplay, which features poets and writers of creative prose, sometimes in performance and sometimes in conversation about their craft and ideas. Guests have included Pulitzer Prize and National Book Award winners and high school students, writers who are well-known and writers who have only begun their process of interaction and publication that leads to recognition. Formalist and performance poets, all working to keep language alive and real. 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See you next Friday.

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Tonight at the Grey Eagle, it's the Squirrel Nut Zippers celebrating 30 years of hot. Monsters of Yacht is at Asheville Music Hall. Mike Holan at One World Brewing Downtown. And at Fleetwood's tonight, it's Denny Zinger, Glue Sniff and Squish Heads, and D-Spins. At Static Age, it's CS Cleaners, Werewolf Hours, and Lion Country Ferrari. The Orange Peel, it's Laser Lover. Jack of the Wood has Holler and Crow. At Sly Grog this evening, it's Shot with a Gun, Iron Sights, Reality, Loss of Consciousness, and more. Josh Johnson is at the Harris Cherokee Center. Relay at Highland Brewing. David Earl and friends at Ada's Hideaway. Tomorrow, Saturday, June the 20th, Robin Hitchcock's at the Grey Eagle, Mistress of Puppets at Asheville Music Hall, Starseer in Rockstead at One World Brewing West. At Static Age tomorrow, it's Oven, spelled with two V's, I-26 Connector and Headringer, all at Static Age. At Jack of the Wood, it's Jackson Grimm's Old Time Machine. Sly Grog tomorrow, it's Maddie O'Neill, Marvel Years, and Crispy Biscuits. Tina and her pony will be at Highland Brewing. Nick Mack and the Noise with special guest Lefty Carmian at Ida's Hideaway.

Deakin, D-E-A-K-I-N, with Tony Rolando and Sarah Louise and her feral kin, are at Ayaprana Listening Room tomorrow. The Headtones and Jamie McLean Band at Sierra Nevada. On Sunday, June 21st, Shakedown Sundays at the One Stop, Anniversary and Summer Solstice Pickin' Party at One World Brewing West, Dipper Grande, Minor Can, and All Signs Point North at Fleetwoods. There's a jazz jam at Ginger's Revenge, Butts and Boots at Banks Avenue, Ska City at Sierra Nevada. Also this weekend, the Monfort Players at Monfort Park are doing Othello, which continues until next weekend, on the weekend of next weekend. 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

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All right, we're going to start things today with, Bud Powell Trio Live, 1953 at Club Cavacos in Washington, D.C., and it featured 1953, April 5th, Bud Powell on piano, Charles Mingus on bass, Roy Haynes on drums. Here we go. This is Salt Peanuts. Thank God for baseball. Here we go.

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Nobody's got your fingerprints, color, hair, color, eyes. 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

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I am in control.

Okay. We just heard one of the tracks from the film Altissima Pressione, Highest Pressure. 1965 film directed by Enzo Trapani, starring Dino and Johnny Morandi and Rosemary Dexter. It's a musicarello comedy, which is that genre of Italian films that feature pop singers playing their hits to a loosely drawn script. Sort of like an hour and a half music video. But this one actually has a plot and is somewhat entertaining, I have to say. It's about a songwriter named Roberto, which is played by Dino. He's a one-name singer, by the way. He's trying to get his rich friend his father to invest in a new youth music club. And the Cachotta Club gets created. And also it has lots of... It's interspersed with some sort of like... like American Bandstand sort of interviews with the youth, and has singers playing and dancing and that kind of thing. Anyway, it's a minor soundtrack for Ennio Morricone in that we just heard the track Il Ragazzo di Ghiaccio, which is the Ice Boy, as sung by Dino, and it is the only thing on that record, I think, that is unique to the song, to the album, and also written, composed by Ennio Morricone. The title track actually was composed and written by a woman named Stelvia Cacciani for a 7-inch, and it's quite good, and we're going to hear that a little bit later. So, stay tuned for that. In that last set, we heard music from Steve Fisk from his album 448 Deathless Days, Oh Little Seeds, followed by Johnny Smoke, Swamp Thing. Fungi Girls did Honeyface from Some Easy Magic on Hozak Records. FM Knives did TV Light from Useless and Modern. Factums from Seattle did Take Drugs from Alien Native on Silt Breeze. And the Bud Powell Trio featuring Mingus and I believe Roy Haynes. Yes, on drums. 1953, doing Salt Peanuts and a lot of other sort of things thrown in there. Okay, let's see what we're going to do next. I've got some music up from, oh yes, the Anarchist Collective from, oh gosh, where were they from? England somewhere. I'm going to say, yes, Hertfordshire. Flux of Pink Indians from an album I can't say on the radio. Not even close, actually. Yeah, that one's one of the lewder ones I've ever seen. So there we go. This is Flux of Pink Indians from their 1984 debut record, Gatefold. On the original Spiderleg Records, and we're going to hear a track called Punk. You're listening to The Good, the Bad, and the Ugly on Asheville FM. So thank you for listening.

Okay. Well, I meant to play a different track on here, but that's okay. We'll just talk over this for a minute. We just heard the Gibson Brothers doing Big Pine Boogie, I believe, from Columbus Soul 85. I believe that was that, because I just realized that my labels on my record are reversed, and that I was thinking I was going to hear Highway 61, but in fact, I think I heard Big Pine Boogie on the other side. So anyway, Columbus Soul 85, Gibson Brothers on In the Red, recorded at Stashies? I don't know how you pronounce that. Columbus, December 1985. I'll have to ask Don Howland, who will be back this weekend, by the way, for Orchestral Maneuvers on Sunday at 8 p.m. because that is our classical show, and Don is awesome. So I highly recommend you listen to that. But he was in the Gibson Brothers, so along with Evan Parker and, no, who am I kidding? Jeffrey Evans.

their own Probe Plus Records. Sham 69 did Win or Lose from That's Life. The X did Human Car from the collection of singles called Singles Period by The X, the Dutch punk collective. Another punk collective from England this time, Flux of Pink Indians with Punk from the FNC's Treatise Like Peas. You have to expand those letters in a prurient way in order to figure out what that was about. Spiderleg Records was the original record label in 1984. And that was that. So now we're going to hear, gosh, what are we going to hear? Ah. Yes, what I wanted to hear. This is Tutti Noi Giovani. That's right. Which is Silvia Chani.

Okay, that was the intro song for the movie Altissima Pressione, Highest Pressure, the Musicarello. That is this week's entry into the chronological Ennio Morricone soundtracks. Came out in August 1965. And that track was written by Morricone and sung by Silvia Chani. Actually, no. Given that was arranged by Morricone and was composed and written, the song lyrics were written by Stelvia Chani. Goodness gracious. Hard to figure it all out. Sorry, folks. 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My name is Greg Lyon. This is The Good, The Bad, and The Ugly, a freeform music show. Generally, I guess if you don't like what I'm playing, it'll be a totally different genre within about 15 minutes. Unless I'm on some sort of groove I can't stop, which happens pretty frequently.

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And that will be Sunday, August the 16th at Harris Cherokee Center in downtown Asheville. Always a great time. Always fun. I always spend way too much money. And then I'm happy about it as I play most of the records I buy here on the radio and then enjoy them immensely if I'm lucky. So Chamber Brothers, A New Time, A New Day is the track, is the album. You Got the Power to Turn Me On is the name of the track here on The Good, the Bad, and the Ugly at Asheville FM. Here we go.

0: We just heard Andrew Cyril and Mayono, recorded at Studio Rivbea in New York, 1976. Junction is the name of the record. We heard the title track, which is three subparts. Part A, Do You Know Where One Is? Part B, Do You Know Where Two Is? And Part C, which we just finished, Con Naturally. All one word. Andrew Cyril composition. Andrew Cyril on drums. Agogo bells, gongs, sansa, and voice. Lyle Atkinson on bass violin. Ted Daniel on the trumpet, the flugelhorn, and the electric multi-divider. David S. Ware, tenor sax. IPS Records, which I believe was his, Andrew Cyril's own record label. Yes. I'm glad I picked that up at the Chicago Record Exchange. Or Jazz Mart. It was a Jazz Mart.
1: Is that the name of it?
0: I'm lost. Anyway, back in, gosh, a long time ago. Awesome record. Rail Band. I do not have an original of that record, but if I did, I just was looking it up. The average price for it on Discogs goes for about $500. Railband from Mali. Self-titled, or it could be also known as the Buffet Hotel de la Gare. Bamako, Mali, Railband. Reissued by Mississippi Records. A couple of years ago, we heard the track Juru Khan. Also on Mississippi's subsidiary side thing, Pyramid, we heard the Holy Light Juniors doing Love Hides All Faults from the album of the same name, which is a collection of gospel music. The Chamber Brothers, You Got the Power to Turn Me On from A New Time, A New Day on Columbia Records. I enjoyed that set. I hope you did too. 14 minutes left in this radio program. It's called The Good, the Bad, and the Ugly. My name is Greg Lyon, and I'll be here on Fridays from 3 to 5 for a while. Devin's coming up at 5 o'clock with Too Dark for Disney. It's a beautiful evening. I am going to go see Othello tonight in Montford Park. Sometimes I forget about it. You know, I mean, we have this fantastic pay-what-you-will resource here in Asheville, the Montford Park Players that do the Shakespeare and other items, and they're really, really good. So, on a day like this, in the summertime, beautiful sun, rain has passed us. At least I hope it has. Not supposed to be rain tonight, knock on wood. Othello at 7:30 in Montford Park. Up next, I have some music from Fantastic Palace. Fantastic Palace, early recording 79 to 87, compiled along with on side B, Hello the Mellow Man, which was originally released in 1988, I believe on tape. I believe that Fantastic Palace is a one-man thing. Alexander Ross is the name of that guy. I don't even know where he lives. I think it's in the UK. This is experimental stuff, but it's very satisfying to me. We're going to hear Bug on a Map and Argus the Dwarf. Just because. No reason.

Asheville's own Designer from their new album, Headcase. That was Blood on Your Hands. Up in a few seconds, it's Too Dark for Disney. Thanks for listening to Good, Bad, and Ugly here on Asheville FM.

WNCAP. Greetings. This is Too Dark for Disney. Thanks for tuning in. My name's Devin. This is my show, wherein I bring my records into the old studio, and I play them for you here on Asheville, SLA, and also over there in the Hudson Valley on Radio Woodstock. I'm going to start the show with a perfect song, so get ready for that. It's good, isn't it?

Man stands face to face with the irrational. He, she, they, it, us feel within us our longing for happiness and for reason. The absurd is born of this confrontation between the human need and the unreasonable silence of the world. Camus, of course. Who raised you? Who raised you? Huh? Who raised you? I want to know. I want to know. Can you write me and tell me who raised you? Because that raised me, I tell you what. That and a bit of other things, too. The realization that life is absurd cannot be an end, but only a beginning. This is a truth nearly all great minds have taken as their starting point. It is not this discovery that is interesting, but the consequences and rules of action drawn from... This is Too Dark for Disney. Thanks for tuning in. Let me tell you what you've been hearing here on Too Dark for Disney. New Order started the show with Ceremony, The Evens with Around the Corner, The Shifters with Bereft, The Shifters from Australia that came out in 2020 on a 7-inch EP, Marcel Wave with Discount Center, and Country Teasers with I Don't Like People off of Satan Is Real Again. Thanks for tuning in. 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The New Wave airs Sundays at noon. 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So, and that was in my 20s, but yeah, cool. If you guys are here, hear that and want to do it, don't be afraid. Call us. Do it. Do it. Do it. Contact us at ashevillefm.org. Get on here. Do it. Doggies. Seriously, because only you can do it, you know? Otherwise, what are we doing if we're not doing the things that we want to do to make our lives like little potters making our little pots with our clay? Hands are our ideas, and our clay is our life, right? I don't know. Here's television personalities with part-time punks.

0: Whoa. Are you okay? I mean, I really thought that too. I thought, I mean, I did think that the job was to serve and protect. I don't know. Did that ever, is that ever like what happened? This is Too Dark for Disney. Thanks for tuning in. That was Television Personalities with Part-Time Punks and then Citizens Arrest with Serve and Protect with Ted Leo on lead vocals there, which is quite convenient because I don't know if you guys know about the Egg Room, but the Egg Room is back, baby, and it's happening today, and Ted Leo is going to be in there with me, so if you're into that, that's cool. I was into it. It was fun, and it was a really great interview. I met Ted on tour, on this Gang of Four tour that I was just on. He was playing guitar quite well, obviously, and yeah, what a awesome, cool person. One of those sorts of people that just gives you faith in humanity, you know, which is really necessary these days, just in life. It's nice to meet people that you just really like and appreciate and see, you know? Anyway, the Egg Room is a Dada-esque situation, and we enter it, and we stay in it, and we record it, and then we leave it, you see? So I'm going to air that, like, now, I think. There was another interview that was more of an interview, but this one is the Egg Room interview. I'll do both. This one's now, right? So there's just something really crazy going on. Oh, that's another thing. That's the whole concept, right? I'll tell you. So the Egg Room, the people that I meet along the way, artists that I meet along the way throughout my journey in life, I invite them into the Egg Room, and it is a joy for me and hopefully for them. And it's just nice to meet people that are impressive, you know? But there is something really weird going on in the studio, and I can't quite place what it is. Do you hear that? I don't know what it is. What is going on? Is that like, does anybody else hear that? Or I don't know what that is. You are now in the Egg Room.
1: There's this world called the Egg Room that I would like to invite you into.
2: Yeah, I would like to be in the Egg Room.
1: Okay. So we're going to pivot and go into the Egg Room, which is a room of sort of avant Dada-esque inquiries.
2: Mm-hmm.
1: And we're in there now. So I'm blasting. Are you ready?
2: Yeah. I think,
1: Ted Leo.
2: I mean, I don't know. Yeah. Okay. Yes. Sorry. That's me.
1: Ted Leo, are you ready?
2: Hello. I'm ready for you to introduce me to the Egg Room. Whether I'm ready, you know, beyond that, time will tell.
1: Feel safe. Feel free.
2: Okay. Thank you.
1: In space, where we are.
2: Hurtling through space.
1: Ted, would you rather grow out of the soil as celery or asparagus?
2: Oh, celery. Easy.
1: Why?
2: I like celery. I like celery more than asparagus, but you can make celery salt, which does have a flavor of its own. You can make celery soda, which is a good classic New York deli, you know, soda you don't see a lot anymore. It's crispy, and watery, but not like dangly and bendy. If it gets like that, you don't want to eat it, as opposed to asparagus, which,
1: so true,
2: if you cook it, it gets dangly and bendy
1: and difficult.
2: And difficult, yeah. Celery, if you're going to cook it, you generally chop it, and it retains more of its crispness. Even
1: celery is like the winner, just the crunch within itself. To be able to be, if you were the crunch,
2: mm-hmm, yeah,
1: you'd,
2: oh, yeah,
1: be a,
2: yeah,
1: winner in life.
2: Also, you can eat it raw. You can't really eat, you know, you got to, it's just, asparagus is a pain.
1: I must say, I don't really judge answers here in the Egg Room, because okay, it's not for me to do, but I definitely agree with you on this celery point, because it is also nice to be just very much made of water and be crunchy too.
2: I agree.
1: How does that work? Yeah. How does that work?
2: Yeah.
1: You have so much water and yet you contain the crunch.
2: Mm-hmm. Well, it's the crunch. It's the crunchy aspect. It's the physical boundaries of the crunchy aspect of the celery that contain the water.
1: Well,
2: it holds the water. It's like a, you know,
1: you're right,
2: container for hydration.
1: Yeah, I'm gonna have to sit with that for a second, because that just blew my mind. But I'm completely with you. This one's a little bit, well, do you think that scissors or tape hold more importance?
2: Wow. I'm a fan of tape to a bad level. Like, there are things that I should fix that I will just gaff tape indefinitely and re-gaff tape and re-gaff tape. You know, it's like a lot of things in my life are like are kludged with tape.
1: So you need tape is what you're saying.
2: Well, but maybe I don't, because a lot of those things could be fixed by other means if I were going to put in the time and effort to figure out how to do it. Scissors, like, there are things that you got to cut, and if you don't have scissors, you're not cutting them. So I don't know. That's a really tough one. Do you have an opinion on that?
1: Thank you for asking. I think I do, actually. Well, you know, you're right about you need scissors to cut things, certain things, but you also don't need scissors for a lot of things that you,
2: true.
1: I mean, you could very caveman or woman or cave it. You could cave it.
2: Yeah, you can cave it.
1: With tape,
2: knives, yeah.
1: Mm-hmm. Tape is kind of a necessity.
2: Yeah.
1: For something that you need to use it for. I mean, if you don't have tape, what do you have? Glue? I mean, glue's not. It depends on the glue.
2: You can't staple everything. You can't screw drive everything.
1: And then you think about the philosophical concept of both of these things. And I do think I like a mending more than a breaking, but a breaking is necessary sometimes too. So it's like,
2: yeah.
1: It's hard. This one's a hard one.
2: Scissors can cut tape, but if you wrap enough tape around a pair of scissors, you can't use those scissors.
1: So which is stronger? Whoa.
2: Yeah. Given if you're asking me, again, like, just one or the other, you've helped me arrive at the place of saying tape.
1: I think this is a good place to be.
2: Yeah, I agree.
1: Next. What would you be in a kitchen?
2: What would I be in a kitchen? What would I be in a kitchen? Ooh, pair of tongs, colander, plate bowl, like a big but shallow, not a plate, not a bowl. You could put enough in it, but it's got like some angled up or edge around the outside that it's not like going to spill over. I'm just talking out. I'm not sure about any of this, you know.
1: There's a lot that could be in a kitchen, so I understand that this is a difficult one.
2: Coffee, tea mug, right?
1: I mean, that holds nostalgia or importance, just depending on whose kitchen it is.
2: Yeah, exactly. You could change the cabinet that holds them all. Cabinet that contains multitudes of different kinds of coffee tea mugs.
1: Thing about all that is, well, here's the deal. You have to think about, do you want to be function or do you want to be not fashion, but do you want to be versatile? Mm-hmm. Do you want to be like a mainstay? Do you want to be something in the fridge? Do you want to be the fridge?
2: Right. Bread knife? Serrated bread knife?
1: Yeah.
2: These are all good options. I'll tell you what I think I find the most joy in using out of all the things that I've said. Serrated bread knife.
1: Okay.
2: A good serrated bread knife.
1: Sounds Italian of you.
2: That's my Italian side, yeah.
1: Which makes sense.
2: Yeah.
1: So you're going with, I can jot down serrated bread knife as your final answer?
2: I think so, yeah.
1: Mm-hmm. I think that's good. That's really good. I wouldn't even see, there's so much you lose. I would be probably, but it would only be for me in my kitchen, but I would probably be my favorite mug from when I was like 6 years old that has a little mad panda on it. And it's like a really gorgeous mug from, it's tiny. It's from the 60s and I love it. I could show it to you.
2: Yeah,
1: my kitchen's just right over there.
2: Yeah, when we're done.
1: Yeah. Oh, yeah. I also wanted to, I guess we should just say, Ted, you're clearly, we're on a Zoom technology future call here.
2: Right.
1: Past, in future now.
2: Yes.
1: Present as well.
2: Right.
1: And you seem to be at a very dark studio. I can see some keys, some white keys there.
2: There are. This is my Wurlitzer electric piano.
1: And the studio is quite dark, and I can see a guitar hanging on the wall.
2: There's a little guitar back there. Yeah.
1: And this is your home studio, I presume.
2: This is my home studio. Yeah, it's a little like 10.5 foot by 10.5 foot box that I carved out here and mostly soundproofed. It's not perfect, but you know, enough.
1: Nice. I like the darkness that you're in.
2: Thanks.
1: Here. Would you rather be a stone in a garden or a cloud in the sky?
2: Well, clouds dissipate, but as you know, because we discussed this already, by the laws of conservation of energy and matter, the material that makes up the clouds don't go away. They become other things, you know, become moisture and sometimes rain, sometimes just moisture in the air, which then reconstitutes into other clouds and, you know, other bodies of water. So that's interesting. But a stone in a garden, I think that stones absorb a lot of what goes on around them. I think stone, it takes, especially a stone in the earth, takes a lot in and becomes a kind of really powerful thing. So I'm going to go with stone.
1: The pesticides that go into the soil, though.
2: Well, that's that too. Yeah, I don't know. I'm being selective about it. I'm going to say that they can slough that stuff off. You know, I'm talking more about energies. You know, woo-woo stuff. You know.
1: Yeah, a stone holds a lot, and it probably also holds a lot of history.
2: Yeah. Mm-hmm.
1: Experiences among the others.
2: Yeah.
1: I guess a stone would be close to a human as, or closer to human than a cloud would be.
2: Yeah, I think you're right about that. Yeah. Can I tell you really quick? I know that this interview is running long, but I feel the same way about wood. And I once did this. So my friend Brendan Canty, who is the drummer for Fugazi, among other things, like he did this project for a while called Burn to Shine, where in D.C., he would contact the fire department, and they would give him a heads up when they were going to do a training burn on like a house, where they would actually burn the house down to train on it. And he would go in the day before and like record a band there, either on video or just audio, and then they would burn the house down, you know. And he and I were, he produced one of my records, or he produced a couple of my records actually, but one we recorded at this farm in Western Massachusetts. And we were talking to the owner about that project, and she got like white as a sheet and was just like, oh my God, she was like, think about what is being released like what you put into that wood and then like what's being released when it burns down like that. And then I got chills. And then I've thought about it ever since. I was like, wow, yeah. I mean, it's it's recording sound waves, you know, it's record, like it's recording all of this stuff. And then you burn it down and just, and it just gets released.
1: That's not a lot. Yeah. No, I think that that's just a lot to, I like thinking about things like this. They also yeah. just sort of, it's like my brain breaks for a second.
2: Right.
1: Because it's really beautiful.
2: Yeah.
1: But you're also thinking about everything that gets released in the sound, but also just within the history of the home.
2: Exactly. Yeah. Mm-hmm. Yeah.
1: And that's, and then like, who is living in the house? Who is in the home? Is it good energy or bad? I mean, you don't right. know.
2: You don't know. Yeah.
1: Oh. These are the things I like to ponder in the egg room specifically. So thank you for bringing that in there.
2: Yeah, of course. Yeah.
1: Oh, well, there's, I've just only got a few more questions for you here.
2: Okay.
1: Okay, well, if you had to be the inventor of sandals or perfume, what would you choose?
2: The inventor?
1: Yeah.
2: Of sandals or perfume? See, that's actually really profound because sandals are totally utilitarian and perfume is the opposite. It's, you know, perfume is just like an extra treat for being alive.
1: You're picking up what I'm putting down here.
2: Yeah, yeah. Wow, the inventor of sandals or perfume. I mean, one wants to think that that one, you know, can walk in sandals and wear perfume, but if you have to have invented one, I know that it would not get me the glory of having invented perfume, but I feel like in my heart, I have to say that I would go to my grave a little resentful that I didn't get the glorious accolades of having invented perfume, but I would know that I contributed something by, you know, something significant by having invented sandals.
1: Thank you.
2: You're welcome.
1: Thank you very much. This is going quite well. Okay. I'm pleased. Would you prefer to bloom as a flower or a vegetable?
2: Almost a similar question in some ways. Flower.
1: This is true.
2: Here's a difference about that is that a vegetable, we're going to assume a vegetable gets eaten. A flower blooms maybe, you know, quote unquote dies at the end of the season, but then blooms again or can bloom again, right? If you take care of a flower, there's no real end on how long it can keep blooming. And so maybe
1: it provides, you know, they both provide different things to the person experiencing them.
2: Right. I think contrary to my sandals perfume answer, I think in this case I would say flower. You can kind of keep going. You can keep bringing joy to the surroundings, you know.
1: That also, a kicker is that some vegetables do flower.
2: Ooh, some vegetables do. That's true. Yeah. You know, I'm a big fan of bees, and I feel like as long as I had some kind of pollinator attracting flower on there, you know, I'd be okay.
1: You would have a joyous day as a flower.
2: Yeah.
1: Honestly. I don't know how vegetables feel down there, but flowers seem to be having a good life up here.
2: Yeah, I agree. I agree.
1: You know, I guess vegetables don't really get to like experience what they've done really for someone else.
2: Yeah.
1: I feel like flowers do get to because they see you respond to them.
2: You are very right about that. Yeah, vegetables, you have to pick them before you consume them, and then you consume them. And they're arguably unaware of anything that goes on once they're picked.
1: Exactly. Yeah. Good choice, Ted.
2: Thanks.
1: Only two more questions for you here.
2: I like this. This is good.
1: Would you rather be
2: jinx
1: a...
2: it. I shouldn't jinx it by saying I like this, but please.
1: Well, get ready for this one. Although it's, you know, there's kind of... I think they're, I'm beginning to see a theme here within my questioning, but they're different. Would you rather be a curtain or a door?
2: A curtain or a door? A curtain. Okay, now a curtain is almost always there to block light and or be a decorative aspect to a room. But you rarely, I was about to say you rarely put up a curtain that's not also meant to block light, but plenty of curtains are put up just to enhance a room, right? Yeah.
1: You change the light in a room.
2: Change the light in a room. A door, going, you're opening and closing it, you're going in, you're going out, you're passing through. It's very utilitarian, can be very beautiful, as you and I have discussed, our fondness for certain kinds of doors. But even when it is, I feel like it takes a person who's attuned to the potential beauty of even an ornately beautiful door to appreciate it as something other than a real utilitarian, you know, thing. Curtains, there's a lot more potential, I think, with a curtain. You can curtain over a doorway, and it can also become a door. You know, let's go with curtain.
1: Man, oh man, I must agree on that one. Okay, last question. And this is a question that I ask everyone that enters the egg room. I generally don't ask the same questions. I try to be specific with the person inside of this room, which I don't even, I'm not the master in this room. The egg is.
2: Yeah,
1: I'm just reading what the egg wrote. So I'm surprised too, you know,
2: yeah.
1: Always. But this one I'm familiar with asking. Traversing through the cosmos in a vessel made from produce, what produce do you choose for the said vessel?
2: Wow. Okay.
1: Fruit or vegetable, produce, you know, produce.
2: Yeah. I'm familiar with the concept of produce.
1: Well, you know, not everyone is, Ted. Some people don't even know what spinach, fresh spinach is.
2: Mm-hmm. No, that's true. Yeah. Yeah. I wouldn't want to be in spinach.
1: Hurdle. Not a smart move.
2: No.
1: Not smart.
2: But I mean, I guess like, you know, what are we thinking about? Like, are you meant to like get your, are you meant to eat the interior of your spaceship?
1: The multi-layered thought process here.
2: Yeah.
1: I think you're meant to be, you know, you're in, you know, you're traveling, you're on a mission to get from wherever the hell you're going up there.
2: So you need a rind. You need a rind of some kind, right?
1: You need to think about your journey.
2: Yeah. Okay.
1: And you need to think about, yes, you will need sustenance. You will need to maybe eat the ship in which you are traveling on.
2: Mm-hmm.
1: You want to designate, I have never had to break down this question before. You want to designate how fast you want to be going.
2: Yeah.
1: You want to know how much space you'll have. I don't know how you do. You know, everyone, some people like to have their knees up. Some people need to stretch their legs.
2: Yeah.
1: Your body kind of matters within this as well, depending on what you choose. Like, for, I'll give you an example. Not really an example, but somebody once said that they wanted to be like a chopped up sliver of cucumber.
2: Okay.
1: And I'm like, whoa, you want to be surfing. You were like surfing.
2: Surfing it. Yeah. Surfing the cosmic waves. Yeah.
1: Someone else said they wanted to be inside of a pomegranate because it's kind of like a bean bag and you can like nosh nosh.
2: Right. Right.
1: You know,
2: I was leaning in that direction. I was kind of thinking watermelon, you know, like thick rind, aerodynamic, mm-hmm. even though space is a void, you don't necessarily need it to be. But you're gonna,
1: you don't know that
2: at some point.
1: Yes.
2: Maybe you'll go through a nebula.
1: Know.
2: Yeah, that's true. Yeah.
1: Yeah, you want to have some protection up, like, you know, you want to be. I'm not telling you what you want to be.
2: No, but I think we're on the same page. Yeah.
1: Yeah, I always thought honeydew was a wise choice. Cantaloupe. Yeah. Watermelon.
2: There's a lot of, you know, there you can get a lot of hydration and vitamins and some other textural stuff if you're going to eat and or drink. Okay. Within a melon, you know?
1: Yes, absolutely. Yeah. And then you kind of have to consider yourself. I see it sort of as being in the sea, chaotic sea, and I want to be in a float.
2: Yeah.
1: So what's a float?
2: Right. A melon.
1: A melon.
2: Yeah. Yeah, I'm with you.
1: So watermelon?
2: I'm going to say watermelon, yeah. Mm-hmm. I respect other melons, but in this case, I'm going to go with watermelon.
1: Which I do. I'm glad you said watermelon because I'm looking at this necklace you have on here.
2: Oh, yeah. Mm-hmm.
1: And I want to talk about this necklace.
2: Okay.
1: That you got on tour.
2: Yeah.
1: From someone in San Antonio.
2: The necklace came from someone in Kansas City.
1: Ah.
2: Who was from, who was Palestinian and was from her Palestinian community in Lawrence, Kansas. And she handed it to me and told me that an elder in her community made it and she wanted me to have it. And so now I wear it.
1: Yeah, it's cool.
2: Yeah, that was an interesting thing, you know, going around the country. Doing my own shows over the last, you know, couple of years, I am a lot more like outwardly visual with support for Palestine, frankly, than like we were on this trip. But I had, you know, I had my things on my guitar. I had a little Free Gaza pin, and somebody in San Antonio gave me this keffiyeh patterned washi tape that I added to my guitar. So I think when other people saw that, it was really moving to see how moved they were to see those little things, and people started giving me things. I wasn't the only thing that I got along the way. It's kind of amazing.
1: Yeah, it's really important. Yeah. And it's really weird that artists think that they don't matter in that sense of having an opinion.
2: Yeah. Well, if there's one thing that I've learned, it's that if you put yourself out there on any stage, things that you're feeling you have to assume that people in the audience are also feeling, not in the sense that that you're some like, you know, channel or like, you know, demiurge for these feelings, but in that you're not so special, you know, that these are universal things and what you're putting into your music. If there's anyone there who likes your music, there's going to be some similarity of feeling probably. And during the Iraq War, in the early 2000s, you know, people would often kind of disparagingly suggest that like we were preaching to the choir in some ways. And my response to that was always like, yeah, like the choir needs this too, you know, like the idea that, you know, that everything has to always be challenging something as opposed to being a vehicle for like community catharsis and like reinvigoration when everybody's so tired all the time. The idea that it always has to be in confrontation with your audience, I think is silly. Like some of the most ecstatic and, you know, best moments are when you're in synchronicity with your audience and when you're spiritually, you know, calling on the same things, like, again, like reinvigorating each other. There's a feedback loop that is important, and you can call it preaching to the choir, but, you know, I need it as much as anybody. And it was one of the most important, I think, lessons that I've taken from this whole weird life that I've chosen to live.
1: Yeah, it's odd it takes a certain personality type, I feel like, to even say that you're challenging something by supporting something else. But it is odd that it has to be that somebody has a viewpoint of by supporting something, you're challenging something.
2: Right. Yeah. Well, and also, you know, I mean, I'm sure you've had this experience as well, but what do we look to art? Like, we look to art not always to be challenged. Like, it's good to be challenged, and it's good to be challenged by art. But we tend to look for it for, I think, something else. Like, not like confirmation bias, you know, not by confirmation of biases necessarily, but reassurance that you're not crazy, you know, reassurance.
1: Yeah.
2: That, art fills our soul, you know, whatever that is. In addition to working on the more like conscious parts of your brain. And that's why we go to it. Like, that's why we have love songs. That's why we have political songs. We go to it, I think, or we gravitate to certain things because of how they resonate within us, not necessarily because of how they challenge us. You can really appreciate being challenged by something, but it's not necessarily why I make music. Period.
1: Like, having in this vast universe, which there's multiples of them, supposedly, I'm coming to read about and find, art is for, sometimes you need to be held, you know? Like,
2: yes,
1: you need something hold you and make you feel like you're not, like, totally just out here alone with no anything.
2: Yes, and being able to experience art that is in some ways like extremely challenging to the status quo, you know, whatever that is, the patriarchy, you know, militarism, capitalism,
1: trash.
2: Like, in some ways seeing that helps you, it holds you, it helps you feel like you're not quite the outcast that you
1: totally
2: feel like.
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1: Art is for, sometimes you need to be held, you know? Like,
2: yes,
1: you need something hold you and make you feel like you're not, like, totally just out here with alone with no anything.
2: Yes, and being able to experience art that is in some ways like extremely challenging to the status quo, you know, whatever that is, the patriarchy, you know, militarism, capitalism,
1: trash.
2: Like, in some ways seeing that helps you, it holds you, it helps you feel like you're not quite the outcast that you
1: totally
2: feel like, you know.
1: You feel like commercial society is putting upon you every damn day.
2: That's right.
1: Anyway, thanks for entering the egg room.
2: That was a great egg room.
1: Thank you.
2: Anyway.
1: Thank you, Ted Leo.
2: Thank you.
1: And thanks for coming on to Too Dark for Disney.
2: It's my pleasure, Devin. I'm really glad that we get to be friends on the Gang of Four tour, and I will happily, happily rejoin you for some other roving correspondent feature or something whenever you want.
1: We're going to need an update after the UK, for sure.
2: Oh, yeah. Oh, yeah. Okay, yeah. We should do that. Yeah.
1: Okay, cool. Thanks.
2: Yeah, you're welcome. Thank you.
1: Ciao.
2: Bye.

thought. The question, where does it go?

Hey, you're listening to Too Dark for Disney. Thanks for tuning in. That was The Mummies with Stronger Than Dirt. Before that, Bob Edmond with Saturday Thought, Polystyrene with Skydive, Talk Talk with Life's What You Make It, and The Creation with How Does It Feel to Feel off of Our Music is Red with Purple Flashes, the UK version of that song, of course. Thanks to Ted Leo for just so casually sauntering into the egg room and entertaining my mind. There will be another interview installment with Ted where he brought some records and we talk about other stuff, which I'll air maybe later sometime. This is Too Dark for Disney. Thanks for being here. My name's Devin and this is my show on Asheville FM and on Radio Woodstock. Did you tune in late and miss part of one of our great programs? Don't fret. 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I've got about a little over half an hour left here in the station in my dark, dark room where I like to just sit here and think about lyrics to songs and what's going on in my brain and what's going on in the world. And wow. Keep your radios on. That might be, I mean, you know how important radio is when in times of conflict, right? You know that, right? Like it's like the beginning of time sort of stuff, you know? Also, it's crazy. Just, I know I mentioned it, but it's just so wild that history books were written and still, you know, why? Why aren't we doing things differently? It's not something I personally understand, but anyway, I understand this song I'm going to play, which is cool. So here's a song for you. This is Magazine with Motorcade on Too Dark for Disney. Thanks.

It would be nice if selling soul could happen more, you know, because it just feels like there's a lot of lack of soul happening now. If soul could be sold, that'd be great. I would figure out a way to make money to buy people's souls, because we need more people with souls up in here. Don't you think so? I was just reading. Wait, I'll pause. No, I won't. Actually, this is too dark for Disney. It is crazy. How can you even, the evil that we are seeing in the world right now is just, I mean, I know it's always been there, but how can you shoot starving people at a food site? That happened in Gaza just a couple days ago. You know that, right? 37 people were shot and killed, out of starving people while they were at a food site waiting for food just to survive. It's really selling soul. The reason I mentioned selling soul is because that song was called I Sell Soul by Rocket from the Tombs. And yeah, I'm like, where did it, is it, can we get it? Can we get the soul back? Or how do we get that? How do we grow that? Can we grow that? Is there a way to grow that? Is there a tincture for that? Is there any sort of, what can we do to garner more soul around us, inside of us? How? Really something to focus on, I think, in order to live and to be. All of the views and opinions expressed on this show are not necessarily the opinions of Asheville FM, its board of directors, or program sponsors. This is Devin talking. Too Dark for Disney is my show, and I am the voice behind the mic for these 2 hours of experience. You can always change the dial if you so choose. Before Rocket from the Tombs was Swell Maps with Border Country, Snake Finger with Kill the Great Raven, Medium with Them or Me, and Magazine with Motorcade started that last set of Too Dark for Disney. Thanks for tuning in. Seriously, thanks for tuning in. If you're there, I appreciate you tuning in. 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Just, it's nice to know that people exist out there in the world. 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Each week, the Mothership tracks the footprints left by African people and their descendants on the music they touched. Everywhere they went, from one end of the world to the other. Then at 9 p.m., DJ P-Funk brings you up to speed on the news about the world you've been living all over the past 7 days. The world you've been living in all over the past 7 days. So if you have a hunger for some high-intensity cultural exposure in a free-form sonic format, and you don't mind picking up a few profound lessons about human history along the way, then there's nothing to do but to clamber aboard, mates. Hell, yep. Absolutely. Praise P-Funk, because that is a good one. That's a good one. When you find the good ones, you got to tell them they're the good ones, and you got to keep them around, you know, because there's so many crazy, crazy, odd, bad ones. I'm all about odd ones, but bad ones can just stay. They can take a long walk off a short pier all day long. Please, I beg of thee, get out of here, man. This is Too Dark for Disney. I've got about 15 minutes left. Here's Half Japanese with Poetic License on Too Dark for Disney.

I'm about out of here. This has been Too Dark for Disney. This is Bone Dish with Tactile Sob. Before that, Suicide with Diamonds Fur Coat Champagne, Chrisma with Black Silk Stocking, Half Japanese with Poetic License. Stay tuned for Life Out of Tunes. Be a good person, huh? Ciao, ciao. Here's Belle and Sebastian with Stay Loose. Bye.

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Welcome to Life Out of Tunes. I'll be your charming and delightful host for the next 2 hours. And we'll continue our journey through contemporary discoveries, obscure treasures, legendary recordings, and the occasional unexpected detour into the psychedelic unknown. As I mentioned last week, the clock is beginning to wind down on Life Out of Tunes. After nearly 9 years on Asheville FM, there are now just 4 regular shows remaining, including tonight. But there's still plenty of music left to share. And over these final weeks, I hope to revisit some old favorites while continuing to uncover new sounds and hidden corners of the musical universe. Tonight, we'll hear everything from British psychedelia and dream pop to progressive rock, something that's referred to as plunderphonic explorations, and we'll get to that later. And a few artists whose names may be new to you. So let's settle in, thank our underwriters for helping keep community radio alive, and see where the evening takes us. 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Well, that was a while back. That was like a week ago or so. So we'll just skip that one. But Malaprop

That was, of course, Pink Floyd with a newly remixed version of Comfortably Numb, one of the eight classic Floyd tracks recently revisited by Steven Wilson, an album just released recently called Eight Tracks. There are few guitar solos that have become more iconic than David Gilmour's soaring finale on that song. Before that, Neil Young and The Needle and the Damage Done, recorded live and included on Harvest in 1972. Young wrote it after witnessing the toll that heroin addiction took on friends and fellow musicians. We also heard a powerful reimagining of Gil Scott Heron's The Revolution Will Not Be Televised, featuring Black Thought, along with Brian Jackson, Masters at Work, Kenny Dope, and Louis Vega, all bridging generations of socially conscious music. Earlier, a pair of tracks from Austrian project Hypnotic Floor, whose wonderfully titled album, The Friend, The Friendly Moss Forest Creatures Lived Happily in Perpetual Twilight. That may win the award for the most psychedelic album title of the year. Excuse me. And we opened with Robin Hitchcock with Raymond Chandler Evening, the name of the song, from the album Element of Light. Hitchcock will be appearing with a full band at Asheville's Gray Eagle tomorrow night, June 20th. 40 years after Element of Light, he's still one of rock music's greatest surrealist storytellers. I'd give away a pair of tickets, but I think Bruce gave away all the tickets to that show yesterday on Music My Mother Would Not Like. Should be a good show. Coming up next, we're going to drift through a few dream pop landscapes, contemporary folk, and a few songs connected by Miller's dreams and strange twilight imagery. And when I say Miller's, I'm not talking about Miller beers. I'm talking about Miller's, as in the people who work in the mill. The old mills, grinding grain. We'll hear new music from Aldous Harding and return briefly to the world of Hypnotic Floor. We're going to revisit a forgotten gem from a band called The Robs. And we're going to finish with a lovely early 60s recording from a British duo of women, and that'll be a bit of a surprise at the end there. I want to tell you that the Asheville FM news team is currently seeking more community journalists to join our team. 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Oh, let's see. We got one more here. 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We've been telling you about it. You should know. 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I don't know why we included that forward slash, because there's nothing else that comes after it, according to my notes here. 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I'm Joey Books. This is Life Out of Tunes. We are on the countdown of shows here. So
Let's get into our second set of music, shall we? These are a duo from Quebec, Canada, on Life Out of Tunes with Joey Books on Asheville FM.

spooky Dusty Springfield. A little bit of a request there going out to Sylvia this evening. And I'm Joey Books. You're listening to Life Out of Tunes on 103.3 Asheville FM. Before Dusty Springfield, we heard the Caravels with A Dream of You. Now, that duo of ladies scored a major international hit with You Don't Have to Be a Baby to Cry back in 1963, but their harmonies deserve to be remembered beyond that, just that one single success. So we've dug into the catalog a bit and picked A Dream of You by the Caravels. Before that, the Robs gave us Jolly Miller. And the Robs, despite repeatedly bubbling just under the Billboard Hot 100, the group somehow never landed a major hit, thus earning a curious place in pop chart history, even though they were the house band for some time, replacing Paul Revere and the Raiders on Dick Clark's television show from back in the 60s called Where the Action Is. We also revisited Hypnotic Floor in that set with The Miller's Wife, continuing the thread of woodland psychedelia that runs through that remarkable record. Thank you, Nathan, for suggesting that be added to our library here at Asheville FM. Nathan D. Duvall, host of Lucid Pilot on Wednesdays at noon here on Asheville FM. Let's see, earlier, Aldous Harding with Venus in the Zinnia, another beautifully enigmatic composition from one of contemporary folk's most fascinating voices. And I think the zinnias are in bloom out there, if I'm not mistaken. Cocteau Twins gave us Lorelei from their 1994 album Treasure, a record that helped define dream pop and remains as enchanting today as it was four decades ago. And that Lorelei goes out to my neighbors, whose brand new daughter is named Lorelei. And we began the set with French-Canadian duo Angine de Poitrine and a wild instrumental track, Sarniers. They kind of remind me a bit of White Stripes with Jack White and whoever else was with him, I forgot, but just a guitar and drums at, in that duo. As we slip into the 8 o'clock hour, I want to remind you that you're listening to Asheville FM at WSFM LP 103.3 Asheville, and we're streaming globally at ashevillefm.org. Also, on our smartphone app I told you about a little while ago, from your pockets right into your earbuds. So go out there and get that app, and you can take us everywhere you go. So let's see. Now that we're in the 8 o'clock hour, we're going to begin our next set of music with more contemporary psychedelia from Hugs of the Sky. Before we explore a remarkable archival release from a little-known British duo called Dave. And we'll finish with a song that has inspired countless interpretations and discussions over the years. And it's going to be from the Beatles. Not going to tell you what it is, but it's a recording that still sounds like it arrived from the future. Right now, on Life Out of Tunes with Joey Books on 103.3 Asheville FM.